0: So I loved Be Up to Me when the Guineas, and he broke our Guineas record by 0.4 seconds.
1: Yeah, he was very impressive. So he came all the way from the other side of Bendigo, I think. So he did a long drive up. So congratulations to them, the Lewis family, the owners, and trainer Courtney Slater and Josh Duggan, the driver. They definitely brought the best horse up. Went round $1.10 favourite.
2: Yes.
1: So he was expected to win, and got the job done.
2: Quick question for you, if you don't mind. Guineas, what's the reference there when you're referring to guineas?
1: Guineas is for 3-year-olds.
2: Okay.
1: Yeah, so it's like, I don't know if it's a step down from a derby, but they call it a guineas, and it's just for 3-year-olds.
2: Okay, yep.
1: Can be mixed breeds, so
2: That's it.
1: Fillies or colts and geldings,
2: So the guineas is 3 years old.
1: Yes.
2: Too easy. Thank
1: just
2: you
1: for
2: that.
1: 3-year-olds, yeah.
2: Thank you.
1: So that was the Barry Bottoms Memorial Madura Guineas, so that's run and won again. They used to always have it over the Cup Carnival week, but recently they've been a standalone meeting.
2: Is that because the Cup already draws a crowd, so let's replace or relocate that meeting somewhere else in the calendar to keep crowd numbers up?
1: I'm guessing so. I'm not 100% sure though. No.
2: Come on, you guys.
0: Sorry.
1: Well, I don't know. They did after COVID, everything got sort of changed. So a lot of scheduling got changed, and I don't even know if we had a Mildura Guineas over COVID because of the travelling restrictions and stuff like that. So now it's a standalone meeting.
2: Yeah. Right.
1: Yeah.
2: Too easy. So it's only the one race, or the whole meeting is 3-year-olds?
1: No, just the one race.
2: Right.
1: Yep. So that race was worth $12,500.
2: Yep.
1: So it's good prize money for our local horses, and I think it was all locals except for the winner, wasn't it? I think.
0: I'm pretty sure.
1: Tori Hutchins came up. We almost call her a local.
0: Yeah. Pretty much.
1: She came up from Charlton. So, but otherwise, it was all local trainers. So.
2: Yep.
1: Last year they had 4 horses from away, and it was a really good race. The first 4 visitors, I think there was only 3 metres between those 4 horses across the line, and then it was about 50 metres back to the 5th horse. So it was a ripper race last year.
2: Yeah, right,
1: So do you want to go right through that meeting, Charlie, or?
0: Yeah, if you want.
1: Or do you just want to continue on something else? Well,
2: go through that meeting.
1: Go through that meeting. We've got time. The CA Fitness Pace, the first race, Calf Pen.
0: Yeah.
1: Was a terrific run.
0: Super impressive. Done it the tough way. And just proved too good. It was a really good drive by Ellen.
1: 20-1.
0: Yeah, big odds. I think Dan Malecki actually tipped it on the trot show that they do. So.
1: Oh, did he?
0: Yes.
1: Yeah, so I didn't get to hear it this well. I've been so busy with work. I just didn't get the. I've hardly seen any races and I've hardly heard anything. So I'm just trying to catch up on everything at the moment. But 20-1 winner there for Andrew Voslick, which was good. Cuff Penn's 17th win.
0: Yeah.
1: So it's amazing the local horses up here, they can go round and round and they stay in the same sort of class and they go up and down and, they can chalk up a lot of wins. So, good one there. So that was race one. Race two, so going back, Calf Pen's a 9-year-old and he's had 17 wins. So, it's good. Mildura's great for horses who get a little bit older and they can be competitive still. So,
2: is that because of the layout of the track?
1: Just with the rating system, they can have a win and then miss a couple of races and then they come back into that class again and then they're competitive and they can just keep doing that over and over and over.
2: Yep.
1: So, it's good for that up here because we have a lot of lower class horses up here.
2: Yep.
1: So race two, it's a bit of a replay again of the first race.
0: Yeah, with Sunshine Warrior.
1: Sunshine Warrior, yeah, Andrew Voslick again, but he owns this one. 20-1 again.
2: Oh, so race one was 20-1.
1: Yep, for Andrew Voslick training.
2: So you put $10 on that, that's $200 back.
1: Yep.
2: And another $10 on the next race, you got $400 in your pocket, you might as well go home.
1: Well, if you back the first two, I would. Yeah. So they, Ellen Tolmy drove both of them, so good job there. But Sunshine Warrior's racing the best I think I've ever seen a race at the moment.
0: Yeah, she's... I can't believe the odds on it the other day, actually, because I thought it would find the front. And, how Ellen drives out in front, she's pretty much unbeatable out in front. So, it was crazy in my eyes.
1: Yeah, it was only because I think we had a couple of visitors from away that knocked the odds about. But at those odds, it was fourth or fifth favourite, so it wasn't one of the roughest in the race. But, it was once I got to the front, I was thought, yeah, this seems a big chance. And it was 20 something dollars on the TAB.
0: Yeah, that's crazy.
1: So that was, that was a good start for Andrew that night.
2: Yeah.
1: Race three, Edgar Bromac.
0: Yeah.
1: So that was a visitor as well from away.
0: Yeah.
1: 2 year old racing in a maiden, for having his fourth start.
0: Yeah.
1: Went around $1.20 favourite this one, so.
2: Not much of a return.
1: If you're betting on favourites, you're in trouble after race two. So, yeah, there wasn't much to get back on race three. What about race four, Charlie? You want to go through that one?
0: Yeah.
1: Neat and tidy?
0: Oh, yeah. Yep. it was a good run from Ed. It come back from, a bit of a break, I'm pretty sure.
1: Right.
0: Was able to get back to some form for Aaron Dunn.
1: And it's good Aaron's been bringing horses up.
0: Yeah.
1: Because a lot of the visitors don't come anymore because of the fuel prices and stuff, I'm guessing. And, it had just cost a fortune to tow a float up.
2: Well, I was about to ask that question. I think at $2.90 or $3.
1: For diesel.
2: It's getting a bit expensive. Yeah. And I suppose most vehicles would be diesel powered.
1: For sure.
2: So, yeah, you're chewing through a few bucks there, aren't you?
1: Yeah. So it's nice to see this. Although we want to always see our locals win, it's nice to see the visitors win when they come because we need them coming as well to mix it all up a bit. So that was good to see. Royal Saxon was the next one, wasn't it?
0: Yeah, Royal Saxon, yeah.
1: I actually backed this horse.
0: Yeah.
1: Yeah. Very rare I back a winner. So who trained that one? Naomi Kerr?
0: Yeah, for Naomi Kerr and Jack Law.
1: Beautiful.
0: It was. Had the soft trip behind the leader, which was good.
1: Nice. I was pretty happy when he got out at the top of the straight and got the job done. Paid $6.50, I think I got.
2: Oh, that's all right. You have to be happy with that.
1: It's beautiful. That was Royal Saxon's 12th win. So this is another one of those horses that just keeps going round and round and chalking up wins. So pays the bills and keeps the owners happy. And
2: well, that's the
1: thing. They're called bread and butter horses, these ones. Yep. Every stable needs them and they're good for everyone.
2: Yep.
1: What was the next race, Charlie?
0: That was our Guineas.
1: Yes, we've been through that one.
0: Yep.
1: And did we have any more races after that one?
0: We had two more after that one. We had the Horse Queen Pace in race seven. And
1: so that's Mum's business, isn't it?
0: Yeah.
1: Yep. Yeah, the Horse Queen products.
2: Ah, right.
1: So we'll
2: give
1: a shout out to Kate and her... they're amazing products. She's doing a great job with them.
2: So, all right, if you don't mind me asking, what are the products designed to do? Obviously, it's all for horse orientated.
0: Yeah, just make them pretty and look after their hoof health and stuff like that.
2: Yep.
0: So, yeah, it's been really good.
2: All right,
1: and it's all made here in
2: Mildura.
1: In Mildura.
2: Awesome. Yeah, righto.
1: Got a couple of shipping containers out there that are mini factories and. It's all done here right in town. So
2: that's all right.
1: Because when I went out to see Kate one day, I said, where do you get all this stuff from? She goes, in there. And, she's developed it all herself and done all the marketing and, she does an amazing job.
2: So, and she just sponsored that race there we just spoke about?
1: Yes.
2: Right.
1: Yes, so that's always good.
2: Yeah.
1: How many more races we got for Sunday? We still got...
0: Just the one, the... Ultimate Henry won for our local Naomi Kerr trainer again. So they both, Naomi and Vosley, got a double.
1: And that's only a 2 year old, too, isn't it?
0: Yeah, it's
1: so we've got a mix of young and old horses winning the other day. So we had a couple of 2 year olds and a couple of 8, 9 year olds. So,
2: what age do horses start looking, or do you start retiring horses? I'm thinking 8, 9 starting to get a little bit long on the tooth for a horse to be running around towing someone.
1: Yeah, that's probably about right.
0: Yeah.
1: Some of them just keep going on forever. It's like you see 12, 13 year olds racing. But you don't see a lot of them now. No,
2: right.
1: No. So normally 8, 9 year old.
2: Yep. You're retiring that horse, or like you're bringing him from a metropolitan track to
1: something a bit easier. Yeah.
2: Yeah. Right. Okay.
1: Yeah. But I was out at a lady's place the other day, and she's got a couple of standard breeds out there, and I said, "What are those horses?" She goes, "I saved them from the knackery." She goes, "I bought them for my daughter just to have as pets and things to look after." I said. That one out there's looking a bit old. How old's that one? She goes, 29.
2: 29? God.
1: So they do live a long time.
2: Yeah.
1: I didn't think horses would go on that long, but I know of a few I don't know if it's that particular breed, but I know of a few standard breeds that have got to 30,
2: That's old. I'm thinking anything over 15 to 20s pulls them up, but to go to 30.
0: Yeah.
1: I know crazy. Greg Cramp used to have Bayonet out there, and he got to 30. Yeah.
0: So it's crazy. It's can do,
1: yeah. Yeah, he just used to live down the back of the block and come up for a bit of food each day, and yeah, he was fine.
2: That's life.
1: So we've gone from My Ultimate Henry to Wednesday's meeting, which we get the return of My Ultimate Jimmy.
0: Yeah.
1: Who he was our little local star last season, and he's had a really nice break, and Andrew Voslick's brought him back and hit the ground running and won first up from a spell. So he's very exciting for the local town.
2: Is he a local horse that, like, this is his main track?
1: Yes.
2: You don't travel with him very far?
1: They did go to Melbourne with him, didn't they, Charlie, for the Breeders' Crown or the Big Bread or something last year, and had a crack at that. But so normally he just races here,
2: What about the track at Swan Hill? Is it nil or nine or whatever?
1: Swan Hill have actually got their own track. Yeah.
2: So he'd travel to Swan Hill with him or her or it?
1: I'm not sure if he's raced at Swan Hill.
0: Yeah, I'm not too sure.
1: Because they only have half a dozen meetings a year there now.
2: Okay.
1: So I'm not sure if he's been there or not.
2: What about, while we're talking about, if you don't mind me digressing for a second, I'll bring you back to Wednesday. Oyen, how many meetings a year at Oyen? Just the one they have, don't they? Or?
1: I think so, They just have their cup meeting and that's it now.
2: Yep.
1: Which is
2: the way of the world, isn't it, really?
1: It is the way of the world, yeah. At least they still get their one.
2: Yeah.
1: They were talking at the cup meeting that was going to be it. That was their last meeting, so I'm not sure whether that's true or not. I'm hoping it's not because it's
2: It'd be a shame to see it go.
1: Yeah, that's right. But anyway, we'll see what happens.
2: Yeah, all right. Yeah. I'll get back to Wednesday.
1: Okay, so Wednesday won't take long because we only had two races.
2: So hold it. You set up the whole show for just two races?
1: We had an incident.
2: Oh, okay.
1: So we'll go through race two's winner first.
2: Yep.
1: Johnny Hollywood owned She's Poppy.
2: Yes. He would have been over the moon.
1: Yeah. So he had little Potsy the Guru trial, which has been off the... This is a horse that John bred, and he's been off the scene for 12 months, Charlie,
0: yeah,
1: I think.
0: That, yeah.
1: And he came back in the trials. So John was all excited about him because he bred him himself out of his own broodmare and stuff.
2: Yep.
1: And then one with She's Poppy. She's Poppy's 14th win for John now, so...
2: Oh, that's all right.
1: She's been a great little horse for him. Only cost him $3,000 purchase, so...
2: Even better.
1: And 12th time that Wayne Hills won on it. So the other two times, I think it was Luke Sutherland and someone else drove him, but, Wayne and She's Poppy have got a great connection, those two. Yeah. But during that race, the arms of the mobile never folded.
2: Oh.
1: So I didn't see... I couldn't see on the TV because I watched the video, but did it go round, Charlie?
0: Yeah, it had
1: just
0: to
1: kept going round and round
0: up,
1: in front of the field.
0: Yeah.
1: And I believe that the starter said, keep going, keep racing. So they kept racing and it was going round and round.
2: In front of the horses.
1: 100 metres in front of the field, I believe.
2: Yeah right, eh?
1: Yeah.
0: Because they blew the siren actually when they wouldn't close. So I think some of the drivers were thinking, oh, was this a race or is it not?
1: Yeah.
0: They kept going. So.
2: So, in that instance, how do the drivers know that the race was still a race, so to speak?
1: Well, on the back of the mobile is a speaker which the starter can speak through and yell out to the yell out to the drivers through that speaker,
2: Yep. So, he's advised them, yes, the race still is down to count.
1: Yes.
2: So, all the points and everything, obviously the payouts for prize money and the tote were all above board.
1: Yep, one of the drivers half pulled his horse up.
0: Yeah, and then that horse was declared a non-runner.
1: And they declared that one a non-runner, so anyone who had a bet on that horse got their money back.
2: Yep.
1: Yeah. So he got, in the mix of the confusion of what was going on, but all the others kept going and, John secured the win, which was beautiful.
2: Oh, it's all right for John. Yeah.
1: But they brought out they have a backup mobile, which is normally one we use for our trials and stuff, isn't it, Charlie?
0: Yeah, yep.
1: And apparently the starter wasn't satisfied with using that to start the races with, so we're going to have to come up with a different plan as a backup now. They weren't able to fix the main mobile.
2: So the meeting was then cancelled.
1: So then they cancelled the rest of the meeting. Yeah. That was a shame.
0: Yeah, they held trials after for the participants that wanted to give their horse a run. So that was good for the club. Yeah.
1: Yeah, they did do that, did they?
0: Yeah.
2: Oh, that's the nature of the beast, isn't it?
0: Yeah.
2: That happens.
1: Yep. Apparently, it had just been serviced.
2: Oh,
1: and then it malfunctioned straight after being serviced. So I don't know, someone didn't tighten something up or I don't know.
2: Yeah.
1: But I suppose if you had a hydraulic leak or something like that, well...
2: I'm thinking here to myself, like, obviously the race still went ahead, so they've already got this in a plan, haven't they?
1: Mm.
2: That ability to think on the right note, let's keep this one going. What about Victorian Racing, like your governing body? Do they get involved with this and say, hold it, you should have pulled that up? Or they let you guys still make that decision?
3: I think the starter's in charge, yes. Yep. So he comes up from Melbourne, the starter. Yep. And, yeah, the club doesn't actually run the races.
2: Okay.
3: So Harness Racing Victoria run the races. So it's all up to their stewards, their starter, their judge. Everything's run by them. So the club actually hands over the reins to them,
2: yep,
3: to run the meeting. And
2: so he's made the final call, that's it?
3: Yep, and that's it. Yeah, so the starter's made the decision on the run and the race was completed, so it was good.
2: Fair bit of faith in the old driver of that car too, built around those two wings sticking out.
3: Yep. I'm thinking, that's what I was thinking, because he'd be going quicker than what he would normally. Because normally, yeah, they take off, the wings fold in, and he can drive around that first bend at a higher speed.
2: And then pulls up
3: over on the side, whereas he would have had to keep going, staying right in the centre of the track, keeping control of that car, and they'd be very heavy in the back with these two big arms hanging
2: sticking
3: out.
2: Like, I think a horse travels about, what, 60 k's an hour, thereabouts? I think that's a galloper, so a trot might be a bit under.
3: About 50 for the trotters, yeah.
2: So he's sitting around about 55 just to keep in front of them without sort of coming in behind them while he's got this weight sticking out both sides. I think, I hope he got a beer for him.
3: They have got some nice big chunky tyres on those mobiles, but
2: fair effort.
3: It was a great effort. I'm not sure if Terry was driving.
0: Yeah, I'm not sure if it was Terry or Bub Jones. Yep. She's starting to drive the mobile a bit, so
3: pretty skillful to have done that. Yeah. And then just kept going and going until the horses pulled up after the race, and then somehow they would have had to get off the track.
2: Yeah, it would have been the next challenge, wouldn't it? Yeah.
3: There's a gate over near the 11th Street, which I'm guessing they would have just pulled it out through there, because you wouldn't have got it out through the parade ring and stuff like that. You'd be crashing into the grandstands and stuff.
2: Because you'd be, what, 5 metres either side?
3: Hmm.
2: So you plus the width of the car, you're looking at nearly 15 metres, aren't you?
3: Yep. Yeah, it'd be pretty hairy driving up.
2: So that was the end of Wednesday then?
3: That was it for Wednesday.
0: Yep.
3: Yeah, so...
2: you want to take a quick break and we'll look at what happened this week?
3: And then we'll talk about Leap to Fame racing tonight.
2: Okay.
3: All right.
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2: It's a trot show. I've got Dave, Mary and Charlie. I won't have a crack at the game again, Charlie.
0: Yeah, that's okay.
2: Now, before we go on, what's your involvement with the sport? You're a young girl, so, you know, it's always blokes that come in here and chat, or older women, not being sexist or age discriminatory here, but younger people, younger women, what's your involvement with sport?
0: So I'm a third generation in the sport. So my mum and pop both done it their whole lives, and my mum still trains horses.
2: Yep.
0: And, yeah, so I drive in races as well. So, yeah, it's been good.
2: So you drive?
0: Yeah.
2: But don't train?
0: I'm going to train in the new coming months.
2: But what brings you in here today, as in the fact that you're filling in for Dave next week and filling in for John today, but you've taken a bit of an injury, I believe?
0: I done my Achilles playing netball, so it's pushed me out of the sulky pretty much.
3: So Charlie's only just out of her moon boot and stuff. Last time I saw her, she was... Because she's had the surgery to repair that snap, and it was the proper the full
2: it was,
3: one.
2: Oh.
3: It wasn't just a strain. Yeah. It was a six-monther, so.
2: Yeah. Netballing. Yeah. Has its doubts. Yeah.
3: So Charlie's got really involved with the social media side of the club.
2: Yep.
3: Haven't you, Charlie?
0: Yeah.
3: So do you want to take us through some of the things you've been doing?
0: Yeah, I've just been doing a few interviews with, like, the local trainers and some of the Romvale trainers that we had a Romvale month for. I think it was last month.
3: Yep, and we're going to have an OEN month coming up, aren't we?
0: Yeah, so I'll do a few interviews with all the OEN people and the trainers and stuff. And
2: Do they still have a lot of trainers down at OEN?
0: Not nowadays, I don't think, but they did get up to 36 at one stage. So
2: they nearly had a meeting on their own.
0: Yeah.
3: Well, they used to have one about 14 a year. They used to have.
2: That's all right. Yeah. Well, it's. So you do what? Just everything on social media and interviews.
0: Yeah, pretty much. And then Karen Francis posts all the race replays on race day. So, we've taken turns pretty much,
2: That's Facebook. Is it Instagram?
0: Yep.
2: Do you do TikTok as well?
0: I do have a TikTok for...
2: YouTube as well? Obviously, that's...
0: No.
2: No, you don't have YouTube.
3: The club does have a YouTube, but this is just normally just for the trials and stuff.
2: Yes, okay.
3: And so Charlie does a full review after the meetings on the races and... Also does tips, preview tips, and all sorts of stuff. So it's been really good for the club having someone doing this stuff.
2: Younger person, the first thing is, oh, well, this is not...
3: It's natural for the me to be like, where do you start?
2: Yeah. But that image of someone young and that sound of someone young, oh, it's not an old person. It's like everything, and I know I'm old now. I'm getting to that point that I'm becoming old myself. So it's good to see and hear that you've got younger people involved that hopefully will attract... younger people into the sport.
3: Yeah, 100%.
2: Yeah. Right, I'll leave you to it.
3: Okay, so what do we want to go on to next? We're going to talk about tonight's racing?
0: Yeah, that'll be good.
3: Okay. Yeah. We've got the Globe Derby Drivers' Championship tonight.
0: Yeah, that looks like a really good meeting for the club over there.
3: How many races did they get for that?
0: I think they've got 10.
3: 10 races? Yeah. And it's all the same drivers and they get points, do they, for each race?
0: Yeah, I'm pretty sure that's how it works, yeah.
3: Yeah. So we have drivers, is there two from each state, I think?
0: Yeah, I think so, yeah.
3: And they represent their state and then, So it's a great concept. And a lot of, Ivan, a lot of horses that don't, it throws up all funny results, these drivers' championships nights, because all of a sudden you've gone from having a normal driver on your horse and then you've got a completely different driver with, and these are world-class drivers all competing against each other. And they'll have different ideas and different tactics and your horse will be driven completely different to normal and it's a really interesting night of racing.
2: Okay. So you're putting someone new behind you.
3: Yeah, so there's 10 drivers for the night and they race in every race against each other. So they've been flown in from Western Australia, so there's two from each state.
2: I reckon you and John have spoken about this in the past.
3: Yeah.
2: Yeah.
3: So that's on tonight at Globe Derby. And then they're followed up with the Radiant, I think, next weekend, which is a new race for Port Pirie. They're doing it's a slot race for $100,000, which is huge for the club over there. So there's 20 horses compete for that. They race twice on the one night. There's two heats of 10, and then the first five from each heat go through to the $100,000 final.
2: How does that impact the old nag, so to speak?
3: It's going to be different for them, so you're going to have to need the right sort of horse and stuff like that,
2: All right, and I presume then in order to make it fair as can be, the two races are run one after the other?
3: Race one and two, and then later on in the night you'll have your finals. So every horse will be vetted after they qualify, and then they'll be given the green light to go into the final and stuff like that.
2: I'm assuming it wouldn't happen too often, but if one of the top five do get rejected, the vet says, no, I'm not comfortable letting this. Does the next horse that ran six get elevated?
3: I would presume so. Yep. I would think that would happen, But then they'll have a consolation too for the ones who run 6th to 10th.
2: Yep.
3: So I think that's a $16,000.
2: Oh, that's not a bad night's work if you get that.
3: Mm. Yep. But it costs you $5,000 for a spot in the race.
2: Yep.
3: And then all that money goes to the pool and then, so there's 20 slots. At $5,000 and then you've got the $100,000 final. Yeah. Yep. So it's a good concept.
2: Yeah, no. What about as appealing, I know crowd numbers, we've spoken about this plenty of time, the crowd numbers are down. Is that sort of like a draw card to try and...
3: Oh, for sure. Yep.
2: ...bring the crowd in?
3: That is the draw card to try and get people there,
2: Yep.
3: And it's at Port Pirie, so it's just a little country town and...
2: Yeah. So it's a couple of hours north of Adelaide.
3: Mm.
2: Yeah, 2 hours. I was thinking Port... That's right.
3: Yeah. So that's next week. We've got a couple of amazing races on tonight, haven't we, Charlie?
0: Yeah, we do.
3: Menangle, have you had a look at that field?
0: Yeah, with the good mare coming back from a little break.
3: Captain's mistress.
0: Yeah.
3: Yeah, she goes okay. She beat Leap to Fame in the Inter Dominion, so she goes all right. Always seems to draw well, that horse, but I think it is done on sex to draw.
0: Yeah,
3: so
0: yeah. I think Grimson's placed her pretty well tonight,
3: Yes, so I saw her race in Sydney one night and she's pretty amazing, that horse.
0: Yeah.
3: So have we picked her to win?
0: I think so, yeah.
3: Yeah.
0: Yeah.
3: And then we've also got Leap to Fame racing in Brisbane tonight.
0: Yeah.
3: Now, what's the special thing about Leap to Fame tonight?
0: He's got a driver change tonight.
2: Okay.
3: So it's only the second time we've got a different driver than Grant Dixon on Leap to Fame in his 80-odd starts.
0: Yeah.
2: Leap to Fame, that's a local bloke, isn't he?
3: No, he's our Grand Circuit champion. He's okay. The one that's... Oh, no, he's had 93 starts for 73 wins, I think I looked it up before.
0: So,
3: He's our greatest ever prize money winner, Leap to Fame, so...
2: And it's your...
3: No, not mine, I wish.
2: Australia's greatest...
3: Yeah.
2: Right,
3: yeah,
2: okay.
3: Australia's best horses racing tonight, And he's going for New Zealand Cup, I think.
0: That's
3: his target this campaign, so...
2: So how does that work for the horse, having a new driver?
3: Well, it's Grant Dixon's always driven the horse, and this is Trista Dixon, his wife, so apparently she does a lot of work with the horse and stuff like that.
2: So the horse will be okay?
3: I think the horse will be fine, yeah.
2: Fully aware, right, okay.
3: Yeah. So that's a bit of a novelty for tonight, seeing a different driver on Leap to Fame.
2: Yeah.
3: And then we've got the Geelong Cup. That's the other feature race tonight.
0: Yeah.
3: And Captain's Mistress's trainer, Jason Grimson's taken his couple of stars down there for that as well. Yep. So who's your pick in that one?
0: It's kind of... Well, it's going to be a really good race, actually. You've obviously got Swayze and Minos from the Grimson stable, but you've got Bulletproof Boy. He's drawn really well and he's been going really well as well. He gets Ever Justice in the cart.
3: Yeah.
0: And then you got Fox Dan and Sir Jimmy... obviously Fox Dan will be going for the Eureka. So it's a really good race on paper.
3: It's an amazing field.
0: Yeah.
3: How much time we got left, Ivan?
2: Under a minute.
3: Okay. I wanted to give a quick shout out to Alex Ashwood and Taylor French with their campaign up in Brisbane. They took a team of horses up there. Taylor went up with her little 1-year-old Levi and one of their main owners, Darren Carroll, went up. And they took, I think, a team of 6 horses and a couple of others went up and back and stuff like that over the 3 months. And they had 52 starters for 10 wins and a heap of placings. And they won the connections over $128,000 for that 3 months. So
2: they spent 3 months on the road. Is that what you're saying?
3: Taylor went up there. Alex stayed home.
2: Yep.
3: Taylor French went up there with a little 1-year-old. I think her mum and dad went up to help as well, look after him. And, it was a massive effort and huge congratulations to them doing that. And they had a couple of horses that they were targeting for big races and they didn't get into them. So if they had got those couple in too, that could have been a huge, huge time for them. But maybe next year they'll get into one of the feature races, so...
2: No, too easy.
3: A huge congratulations to them.
2: Yeah. That's a fair effort, though.
3: Yeah.
2: For 3 months.
3: 3 months, yeah.
2: On the road.
3: That's it. So the horses were stabled at the track, I believe.
2: Yep.
3: And, huge congratulations to them for that effort. So
2: fair effort.
3: I just wanted to give them a shout out because one of my horses was one of the ones and, they did an amazing job with him, so.
2: Yep.
3: Yeah, so... That's about it, I think.
2: That wraps it up. So you're away for the next 4 weeks.
3: Yes.
2: Charlie, you'll be joining us for the next 4 weeks.
3: Yes.
2: And Dave Hollywood.
3: Dave Hollywood.
2: No, how about Johnny Hollywood? I'm looking at you again. You're Dave, Charlie, and John will be back.
3: John will be back.
2: And I'll be here pressing buttons.
3: Beautiful.
2: All right. Thank you very much.
0: Thank
2: Enjoy
0: you.
2: Your holiday. Thanks, Charlie, for coming in.
0: Thank
2: and we'll do it all again next week. Bowl show coming up next
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9: Where are you?
10: Oh, it's the bowl show.
9: But you're always here early.
10: We've got Brian Horton, folks. Brian, it's the bowl show with Cole, Brian and Ivan. And Brian hasn't turned up, like everything, unorganised. Is he on his way?
9: Yeah, he's on his way, but he's our main man.
10: I know, because I've got nothing prepared. I've got to go to the Google now. What is it? Bowls League. Good morning, Cole.
9: I would estimate that he's probably taking, him and Longy have taken longer to have their cup of coffee.
10: Oh, my God. This is the bowl show. Now, live radio.
9: More important things.
10: Yeah.
9: Our rooming will sponsor.
10: Yeah, what's going on with him?
9: He's working flat out. His son has gone to Canada. Now, get this, though. He knew his son was going to Canada, but he didn't know the exact date. And he said to Dylan on Tuesday, he said, Dylan, do you know when you're going to Canada? And Dylan goes, yeah, Thursday. He gave him 2 days' notice that he was on the plane to Canada for 2 weeks.
10: So that means your number one skipper at Workers is not playing.
9: Well, the number one skipper is playing, but he's not skipping anymore. He got dumped. But I went in this morning and saw him, and he's flat out.
10: He is.
9: And the customers just keep coming in and chatting to him, and one bloke come in, because Softy's always saying, I just get abused by my customers about bowls. And he said, they don't even know anything about bowls. They just see my name in the paper. I'm standing there having a chat. Bloke comes in and goes, oh, so you lost again. He doesn't play bowls at all, this bloke. So he's got that desperate. I've said, look, I'm always volunteering to help Graham. He doesn't think I'm going to be overly helpful.
10: So you're going to be the...
9: And next Saturday, he's finally said that I can come in. Now, I wanted to do the battering, the fish and the...
10: Yeah.
9: All that. He said, no, but I'll let you serve the papers.
10: Oh, I don't know.
9: Now, he's got that desperate, and I'm going to give him a hand. I'm going to batter one piece of fish. I don't care what happens. I'll be fighting him in there just to get one piece of fish. But he's under the pump, is Graham, at the moment.
10: He's in a bad
9: and
10: way.
9: And it looks like Underbull may be in doubt.
10: Oh. Oh, that's right. You and I are going down tomorrow,
9: aren't we? Yeah, and Softy.
10: Well, we'll have to withdraw the team now then.
9: We won't be withdrawing it. Surely someone will play with us.
10: Yeah, we'll find someone. Yeah, a couple of good bowlers like us.
9: I reckon Darren Cass would play with us.
10: Yeah, he's a Division One bowler too.
9: No, he's Division Two again now.
10: What? Oh, don't tell me the politics.
9: Reckon,
10: still
9: now
10: going.
9: I reckon Cassie, and
10: if you listen, Darren,
9: might give us out. A text to confirm. Here we go.
10: Fair.
9: Reliable as usual. So hopefully, Darren, if you're listening, if you'd like a game at Underbull with myself and Ivan.
10: What are we in, the first or second fill?
9: We don't know yet. We always get down there for the first fill anyway, even if we're not in it.
10: Morning, Brian. How are you?
11: Good morning.
9: Afternoon, Brian.
10: I was a bit worried about you.
11: My phone fixed in the car.
10: Your phone. Mm. What's wrong with your phone?
11: Well, it wasn't working in the car.
9: You weren't hands-free?
11: No. So I took it out and got it fixed.
10: Right. All right. Okay.
9: Now, hold on. First bit of news. I was talking to Brian. The Carbis team's been selected. Carbis, I want to go to this new...
10: I told you I received a message, but I denied...
9: Evidently, only one worker has received a message to play.
10: I received a message requesting if I'd be interested, and I declined because I've got other commitments.
9: Yeah, but the champion should be asked.
10: Well, true too, I suppose.
9: So who have we got, Brian, in the
11: Carbis
9: side?
11: Welsh.
9: The Carbis, isn't it? Just
10: Sunday.
9: The Carbis?
10: Just the Carbis.
11: Renmark.
10: Renmark, that's tomorrow, isn't it?
11: Yes, the bus leaving at 8 o'clock in the morning.
9: They got a bus?
11: They got a bus.
10: At 8 o'clock?
11: 8 o'clock.
9: never a bus when I used to go.
10: Yeah, once, believe it or not, when I did get selected 30 years ago, we had a bus.
8: Yeah, top car park.
9: Well, you didn't get selected at the car, but you used to get selected by your club. It used to be club teams.
10: Top
8: car park at Rio Vista. It'll be leaving at 8 o'clock sharp. There are the players. Isaiah Bettis, Mark Peters, A. Kelly and Dale Presley-Barwick.
9: A. Kelly, that'd be Goose. Mm. Well done, Goose.
10: Don't know him.
8: Glenn Scott.
10: Do I know him?
9: Yeah.
8: Chris Madigan. Darren Kerslake and Toby Moore.
10: Good side.
9: Oh, Nancy Lockside.
8: Adrian Barker. A. Crook. Laurie McLean. And Luke Mill.
10: Who's Luke?
8: Luke from some
9: Reckless. He's the one who's going to
8: Bundoora.
9: He's
8: going to Bundoora.
9: He should be there this week, shouldn't he? Didn't Pennant start there? No, week over. 1 week to go.
8: An emergency is Murray Press. Side manager or side captain is Glenn Scott. And team manager is Chris Mitchell.
10: So there's only three teams?
8: Three teams.
10: Used to be four.
9: There used to be one club. So it's really not. I don't see how they can call it the Carbers. It's got nothing to do with anything.
8: It's split up and different. They're having three rinks of four in the morning, 15 ends. After lunch, they're having six pairs, 15 ends. It's a bit different.
10: Those events should be traditions.
9: Are there ladies going to?
8: No,
10: because it was always blokes.
9: Just that team. I would probably now.
10: Here we go.
9: It's more the Walsh than the Carbers.
10: Why is that?
9: Because the Carbers used to be Division One, and the Walsh used to be Division Two. Now most of that side would be predominantly more Division Two.
8: Full
9: side.
8: All Division Two.
10: Yep.
9: Adrian Barker. There's five. Yep.
8: Yeah.
9: And there's a couple of those Division 1 players that should be playing Division 2.
10: You don't muck around, do you? God, they've been selected to play in the Carbis
8: Shield.
9: Walsh. I'm going down the Walsh Shield.
10: You're a bit harsh, Cole. Very harsh. Bowling for tomorrow, gentlemen. Bowling for tomorrow.
8: The weather's going to be nice, isn't it?
9: Best of luck.
10: What's it like today? I've got to be honest. I'm not really in the mood.
8: It's just raining.
10: Is it raining? Are we going to call it off? When are we going to call it off?
9: No, we should call off today.
10: We should be now.
9: Because if it's wet, my health's a concern. If I get wet, pneumonia at my age,
10: exactly.
9: Done and dusted.
10: Yeah,
9: they wouldn't even get me to the hospital, they wouldn't.
10: You're a vet, remember?
9: Yeah.
8: Aren't we all?
9: Are the match committee considering calling today off or...?
8: Haven't heard yet.
9: Just be warned. Well, Cassie hasn't rung me back yet. Darren Cass.
10: He hasn't taken the offer up. He's not really keen on torturing himself for a day with you and I.
9: It wouldn't be. It would be.
10: No, wouldn't it?
9: It would be entertaining. Cassie's just worried we're going to send him up there to skip and he's going to be sitting there all day going, oh, not again. Give me something, boys. What other news we got, Brian?
8: Vets.
9: Oh, here we go.
10: Vets. Let's go straight into it.
8: Just on vets.
9: Sorry.
10: I've got to find the theme for the vets.
8: You got the theme for vets?
10: No, not yet. You start talking.
8: All right, vets. And the vet singles draw has been done, so that's five sections of three teams. And that'll be sent out to the clubs already.
9: Oh, good. 15 players, singles for vets. That's good numbers.
8: Yep.
10: Teletubby tunes in the background.
8: And on top, Merbein 1, 25-88.
9: Merbein's going well.
8: Merbein 2, 21-35.
9: Merbein's going incredibly well.
8: Workers 4, 21-27.
9: That'd be the softer side, wouldn't it?
8: Redcliffe's 3. I'm not quite sure. I played in the 10s on Thursday. Dragged my vest gear out after 12 or 13 years and stuck it on. It was still in the cupboard.
9: And did you enjoy it?
8: Nice. Yes, it was all right, yes.
9: Right,
8: it's a lot of bowls this week, though, when you work it out.
9: Yeah.
8: Workers 4, we got Redcliffe 3, 19-28. Coomee 2, 18-20. Oyen 16-25. And Workers 6, this is only going down to the first top. Workers 6, 16-9.
9: So what are they about?
8: And the bottom one is Houston on 6 minus 27.
9: So what's that, about quarter of the way through?
8: Yeah, it would be.
1: Yeah, it would be.
8: Round, that's only, round 9.
9: Yeah, it's only, oh, definitely only a quarter.
1: Yeah.
8: Yeah, 4
1: nines
8: are
1: 36, yeah, so.
8: That's round 9. DJs?
1: Quarter of the way
8: yep,
1: through.
9: DJs.
8: DJs, quickly, I'll just go over the top 5. Mighty Workers, 1, 13-9. Underbull Hens, 12-42. Mighty Workers, 2, 12-35. Kumi Cullens, 10-22. Redcliffe Tigers, 8-18. And Mildura Blue, 8-48.
9: They're very close up the top there. Yeah, so that's good.

0: Finished last week, and Mr.
1: Scott.
0: Scott got up nicely.
1: With
0: against Mickey.
1: Westy and
0: Kappa.
1: Yes. Evidently played very, very, very well on the mat. Set them up nicely, according to Westy.
0: They went well. And I think the final score was 20-9.
2: That's a bit of a touch-up.
1: Yeah, they play on the other worker side. With,
0: yeah, they played Mickey and...
1: Jaden Bishop, yeah. But that was good of them to get through. They did well to get through to that. Big nod to them.
3: One gripe, if I'm allowed to have a gripe, why weren't the ladies, because you've mentioned the men, the ladies were played last week as well, weren't they not?
0: Yes, the ladies.
3: Why were they played at two separate venues?
1: No idea.
3: Well, Colin, I thought you were an ideas person and a thinker.
1: Well, I just thought everything was played at Kermie. Why would I think anything else? Like every state event, every grand final, primary final, whatever. It's just played at Kermie.
3: Well, I'm just thinking, if you wanted to go and watch, if they're at the same venue, the final at the same venue, would have been more of a spectator.
1: Yes, like,
3: we need to be promoting the sport as a whole. And here we go with two venues. I'm sorry.
0: Well, I think Glenna Schultz, Lemming.
1: And Tracy Storer won that.
0: Good.
3: They did too.
1: Well done.
0: Yeah. Good done.
1: Wonder if that's an indication, because Gus has gone to Mildura.
0: Yeah.
1: And Tracy was playing with the Mildura ladies.
0: With the Mildura
1: just
0: ladies.
1: Just a query there.
0: Yep.
1: Query.
0: And this. Yep.
1: And while we're talking, Kumi, I've heard rumour, that Mildura and Workers Greens mightn't be getting renovated this year.
3: Hey?
0: Yeah. They're not. I got a bit knocked around this year.
1: Yeah.
0: And Shane was thinking, and I don't think he's still talking about it.
1: Yeah.
0: Try and get them back and...
1: Yeah, without giving them any... So would that mean that then the grand final
0: completely.
1: Would then be able to be played whoever was in the rotation rather than going out to Kermie?
0: That might change a bit,
1: Just something I thought of.
0: Yeah, but it's got to come up.
1: Yeah, because I know Shane is concerned about the wear on the greens, which is understandable too.
0: Well, give notice, you notice.
1: We should be start playing across, Shane. Start playing them across, get off that end. No reason we can't play across.
0: AOA green is sort of,
1: Yeah, so I think we should
0: really
1: be playing.
0: Really worn in spots.
1: Yeah, play across.
0: Mm.
1: Play across, please.
3: Just wanted to bring you on an update.
1: Yep.
3: The men's pairs, I haven't looked at the ladies, the men's pairs. As of Tuesday, there was only 4 entries, which I thought was pretty ordinary.
1: Yep.
3: We are now up to 7. 7 entries for the state men's
1: pairs. Do they close today? Because that way we're into the quarterfinals.
3: Hey, I didn't think of that. Cole,
1: look at the positive side.
3: So I really am disappointed with the lack of interest. Now, is it the lack of interest? Is it the way you can enter? It's not that hard. You go into bowls.
1: There is too much bowls. Like, it happened at Workers this week, right? Mm. What's happened at Workers, there was we've got the pairs on Sunday. A lot of teams pulled out. Pennant on Saturday, club on Sunday, people going to the Walsh Shield. Then you got Monday.
0: Midweek.
1: Then you got the vets. There is too much bowls, and this is why the state events and everything like that will not be getting entries, because there is way too much bowls going on.
0: Mm.
1: My suggestion at the start of the year was stick all this at the start of the year, get it done and dusted, and then you're not trying to fit state events in all over the thing. The match committee refused to do it.
0: Mm.
1: Why couldn't you have bought that first week before Pennant and had the state events? And they wouldn't be there, and people would have had that week where they could have either taken time off or played, and then bang, you've taken out all the Sundays. Whoa, you're in trouble, Brian. Oh,
3: well, you make a fairly good eye point there.
1: How are you, Lenny?
4: You're all in trouble.
3: You want to know why you're late.
4: I just want a bit of excitement, boys.
3: What do you want?
1: Well, she's...
4: I want all more girls' games. Going to lift the game, as Arden said.
3: Well, I will do
1: the
3: lady.
1: Here's the mic. Come on.
3: I'll do the ladies as well, because I'm just disappointed that there's only 7 entries. That's 14 blokes have made the time out. Once upon a time, you would have got 14 blokes for a club on its own.
1: Yeah.
3: Times that by 10, we had 140 people.
0: Well, no,
3: no. And I just really find it disappointing. We'll go and have a look at the ladies to see how many of they have entered into the state pairs. And I'm thinking this is going to be worse. Oh, come on. Hey, bowls thing. Where it works. Oh, they've got more. 1, 2, 3, 4, 5, 6, 7, 8, 9, 10, 11,

0: 12, 13. They have 13. Six teams entered, six more teams in the blokes. That's really, I hold it. What am I looking at here?
1: There is design. He's got something different.
0: Oh, that's the mixed pairs, you idiot. You idiot. Where's the women's pairs? Why am I looking at the mixed pairs for?
1: What else have we got, Brian, while he's going through
2: that? Well, last week's Saturday pennant. Okay, can go to midweek.
1: Midweek pennant. Well, we just...
0: Well, we've got 13 teams for the state mixed pairs.
1: Well, that's good.
0: And there's not even a ladies' pairs here.
1: Oh.
0: Yeah. On Bowls Link.
1: Oh, you can't enter if it's not on there.
0: Yeah.
1: All right, midweek. Brian, while he's trying to work that out.
0: No.
2: Round 6, Division 1.
0: Over it.
2: Ripple. 82-12 defeated Workers 235.
1: Ooh, that's a hiding.
0: That is a hiding.
1: That is a hiding.
2: Yeah. Mildura 168-12 defeated Workers 143-0.
1: That's still a... Well, Workers was hitting on top of the ladder too, weren't they? But Mildura turned it around.
2: Yes. Breakfast 154-10 defeated Merbein 144-2.
1: Well, at least that was a bit closer.
0: Yeah.
2: The ladder now stands... Mildura 1 on 60, Irimple 1 on 54, Workers 1 on 37, Workers 2 on 28, Recris 1 on 23, and Merbein 1 on 14.
1: So the last four are sort of
2: round.
1: Yeah, Mildura and Irimple seem to be well and truly the strongest two sides.
2: Very tight. Division 2, Owen had the bye. Mildura 3, 37-7, defeated Irimple 2, 31-1. Mildura 2, 54-8, defeated Workers 3, 34-0.
1: Nought.
2: And Euston 1, 47-6, defeated Redcliffs 2, 35-2.
1: Yeah. Some big differences, isn't there?
2: Yep. The ladder now reads Redcliffs 235, Mildura 228, Irimple 228.
1: Yep.
2: Mildura 325, Oyen 123, Euston 122, and Mildura 3, Workers 315.
1: Now, Glenn Scott's just let us know the men's pairs have got 2 weeks till entries close. Or it's in 2 weeks, and the mixed pairs is next Sunday. So that's why there might be a bit more.
0: All right. My question still is relating to the women's pairs. Why?
1: I don't know. I'm not on Bowls Link.
0: Well, that's true too. But why aren't you on Bowls Link? So you don't live score then? We'll talk about that later.
1: I can.
2: We're going to have to today.
0: I walk up to the end and turn the scoreboard over. That's live scoring, isn't it?
1: Yeah.
2: But no one else can see it, though.
1: Break of it.
0: Oh, I've been waiting for you to tell me you want to have a break. Right. You haven't shut up.
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1: Now, Cole, tell us about these bright new blue bowls that you've purchased.
2: Well, they've arrived. That's all I can say is they've arrived. They're still in the box. They won't come out today because I can't get used to the new grips, which is a bit different to what I've had because I've never had grips or anything. But they will be coming out Sunday for the Workers Club pairs. So they will be coming out.
3: Oh.
2: Now, because there's been a lot of restructuring in and out, and Wayne McDonald is certainly going to be in for a long day if he leads poorly. And what is it, 15 ends? We might make 12 before they say.
3: Three bowl pairs.
2: Yeah, before we don't have to play again.
1: When's this on? Down at Benny?
2: Sunday.
1: Where's
2: Sunday?
1: No,
2: just at the club. Yeah. And it's good of the workers. Not this. 18 ends, crossover pairs. 15 ends of three bowl. I'd have preferred it to be two bowl. I would have gone two bowls. Because people still say it's a skips game. Well, to me, it's not. Because if your leader's on, it doesn't matter if the skip's got three bowls.
1: No.
2: It's still your leader's on. To me, any game of pairs is really dictated by the lead. Mm. But, boy, Wayne McDonald, you could be in for a very long day. But the only thing I can remember is Wayne led for me for a fair few years. He used to swap his bowls every now and then.
1: He did too, didn't he? And they're both yellow sets, though, weren't they?
2: Yeah, he gave from threes to fours. Now, occasionally the blue ones come out. I saw
3: him
2: come out.
3: I've seen him practice them with nearly every colour he's got.
2: So, Wayne, revenge for one of those storms you've done it to me.
3: So, who have you got up first?
2: We've got Mick Roden and Peter Bishop, probably the defending champions, I'd say. Mm. Or were they? They won it last year, or Fred Ray?
3: We've got the Taylors.
2: Oh, you're... Who are you with, Longy? Ah, you'll be right. You bloody...
1: Right.
2: No worries at all.
3: No.
2: But I like this 15 Longy will
3: stroll around the other end and he'll be right.
2: It's going to be quick and easy, not 18 ends.
1: No, that's nonsense.
2: What a great decision from workers to do that.
1: Wentworth's doing the same thing.
2: Yep. Automated two bowls.
1: No, three bowls. Two bowls.
3: We'll try and get it all finished in one day.
1: Yeah. You could. How many teams did you get
2: into? No, there's only eight teams, so she'll be 45 ends and done and dusted. And the pairs, three bowl pairs.
1: That'd be over.
2: Won't be too stressful.
1: 15 ends. Well, you're only looking at an hour and 10, 15.
2: I don't know who's playing 45. Jeff playing 45 ends. I know one couple that will be playing 15.
1: I hope you win your first two. Yeah. Cole Wayne McDonald, I hope you get it through.
2: These new bowls are going to be blamed for about 5 weeks, I reckon. I reckon it'll take 2 weeks in Bennett and I'll be back leading Division 2.
1: Once they come out. Hold it. We play you guys next week. Get dropped for next week.
2: Oh, that won't be hard after this week. We play Mildura.
3: Would be an interesting one.
2: Saturday pennant. Brian, let's get that
3: Saturday
2: one over and done with.
3: Yeah. Last week, round six.
2: We'll have an in-depth.
3: Right. Okay. Merbein, round Division 1. Merbein 60-10 defeated Irempel 45-2.
1: That's a 15-point drubbing. I would consider. At Merbein too, wasn't it?
2: It was at Merbein. Haven't played there, so don't know about the rinks. But, geez, our Irempel form need to turn around a bit. They're not. But they did have a couple of players missing. Graham Newey and Phil Newton were fishing, I think.
1: But hold it. Now, Darren Cass is back in second division. Now, didn't he play there?
2: Yeah, he got dropped.
1: Not so no more.
2: I don't know whether he was dropped or...
3: By choice.
2: Might have been by choice. Don't know. I haven't spoken to him, but...
3: Workers, 56-10, defeated AN 52.
2: Good close game. Hate to say, Westies Rink firing on all cylinders.
1: That's what we... Why do you hate to say it for? I'm pumping my... Pump his tyres up, man.
3: Mildura 70-10, defeated Reckless
2: 49-2. Yeah, 70-10. Yeah, they're just hitting their straps now, aren't they?
3: They're just hitting their straps. Ladder is Mildura 62, Workers 44, Merbein 39, Irempel 33, Rectress 22, and Oyen 16.
2: Yeah, so Mildura are just sprinting. Right on top. This week.
3: 22 shots right on top.
1: This
2: week.
1: You want to have a look at this week's games first of Div 1? We're going to do Div 1's games first.
3: We'll do that. No worries.
1: We're going to wrap this up pretty early today.
2: We are.
1: Yeah, it's all right.
2: We're playing Mildura. I need
3: Div
2: to come in early.
1: Oh, God.
3: Round seven.
1: You'll fire today. Yes, you will.
3: Oyen. One versus Merbein one.
2: At Oyen?
3: At Oyen.
2: Oyen will win.
1: Yep.
3: Mildura one versus Workers one.
2: Workers.
3: I'm going to go for
2: them. Now, I've got a story to relate to this.
1: Okay.
2: Now, you know, you've ever watched Lord of the Rings?
1: Yes.
2: Now, you know when they were down fighting the, what are they? Orcs?
1: Yeah.
2: And you remember that Arryn was waiting for Gandalf the White to come over the hill with his army.
1: You're Gandalf.
2: With his army.
1: Yeah.
2: It's actually Brian Horton, who has been promoted to Division One.
1: Holy.
2: So Gandalf the White is Brian Horton Wayne McDonald's coming with him. So they're the two saviours that have come over.
1: So what was his sidekick in The Lord of the Rings? You had Gandalf the Grey.
2: Well, I'd be one of the dwarves, wouldn't it? The horse. I don't know.
1: You have to buy him one of those big
2: This is what's happening. He's
1: bought pointy hats.
2: So here we've got Gandalf and one of the hobbits coming over the tops. Come straight
3: I'll be the
2: in.
3: Hobbit.
2: Records magnificent in Division Two. And up he's come to be the saviour of the side.
1: You told me that a bit earlier. I would have got the theme to the Lord of the Rings.
3: Irimpa one versus Reckless one at Irimpa.
2: Oh, we didn't pick who's going to win.
1: Workers.
2: From one end of the green to the other.
1: I'm going with Workers.
2: I'm confident that Workers will probably be very close to a win.
1: Workers.
2: I'm wondering.
1: Westie
3: He's
1: will
3: on the sideline, isn't he? Very close.
2: No, Brendan O'Brien told me years ago, do not keep baiting the teams you play. I'm not allowed to do it because I used to do it every time. I'd have a ping at one of them and ping. Best of luck to Cole Barber today, though. He's up in Cole Barber.
3: Yeah.
2: Up for his, I think, his first game in Division One today. So, well done to Cole.
1: At Workers.
2: At Workers, yeah. Lovely bloke, Cole Barber. He was heavily involved in Woomalang, and I think he was one of the main people. He was president when they got their synthetic. Hmm. So he's done a lot for bowls over the years, and good to see. He must be in really good form to be promoted into Workers in the Mildura's top side. So well done to Cole Barber. Best of luck.
1: Goodbye.
2: And if you get me, please don't put him closer.
1: He doesn't like that.
3: Irimpa 1 versus Reckless 1.
2: Irimpa are going to turn it around today.
1: They have to.
2: I was speaking to one of their bowlers last night who is pivotal in their Division 1 side, pivotal player, and he said they're all going to lift like you wouldn't believe and they will smoke Redcliffs.
1: I've heard a lot of talk. All I'm hearing is blah, blah, blah here.
2: No, that's coming from
1: I know what I'm saying. So was it the word smoked his word or your word then?
2: Well, I think it was mine, but that's okay, all right. But I'm just his enthusiasm was smoked. They're going to smoke Redcliffs today.
1: They'll end up like a smoked spare rib, maybe with a bit of
2: smoked salmon or tuna or trout too.
3: I reckon Irimpa will win too.
1: Oh, I'm going to jump on
3: Redcliffs.
1: Yeah, I'll give Redcliffs.
2: Redcliffs have done nothing wrong this year.
1: No, they haven't. Neither
2: have they. And this game... Oh, hold on. I think this game... Didn't Redcliffs and Irimpa swap the first game from Redcliffs to Irimpa? This might be played at Redcliffs.
1: I think you're right there, Colin.
2: I think they swapped, which could be a bit different, but I'm still going to... Redcliffs at home are a completely different side to Redcliffs away.
1: Yeah, see,
2: away.
1: You're thinking, aren't you, now?
2: No. No. According to this player, they are going to smoke them, so...
1: Yeah, you should never overinflate a tyre. It can pop.
2: He's going to stand up at second he is today, he said.
1: Right there.
3: Division 2, round 6. Nangerloch, 73-11, defeated Irimpa 2-42-1.
1: Hello, he's got a text. Where have the wheels to the Irimpa bandwagon gone? They've fallen off.
3: Yeah, 73-11.
1: Nangerloch hit form.
2: Westie's picked Redcliffs.
1: Good on you, Westie. Thank you. Someone a bit of sense like myself. Nangerloch have hit some pretty good form there, haven't they? They have finally come into their own.
3: Yeah, well, they've been off the wagon, you see.
1: Yeah,
3: and
1: that's true.
3: And they're coming up.
2: Just doing some advertisement.
1: Yeah.
2: Cassie, it's hockey presentation day tomorrow. Oh, just think.
1: So it's next week, Cassie. It's next week.
2: Next Sunday is Underbull, Darren.
1: So,
2: so you come back and go hockey presentation day also next Sunday.
1: You'd see that happening, can't
2: you? Oh, you can come back with another sport. It's probably beach volleyball presentation, or it'll be, you know, soccer straight, or whatever.
1: Going straight to the
2: boss. Come on, Cassie, don't let us down.
1: We need you.
2: Oh, he's coming back. We'll get back after this. Okay.
1: Now he's like, I've hit some good form. I think
2: he's in.
1: He's in.
2: He's in. Beauty. Well done, Cassie.
3: All right, Division 2 last Saturday. Round 6, Cremiella 278. 10 defeated Workers 2-39-2.
1: That's one rank up. Coomy are finding some good form. Workers, what's happened
2: was
1: to Workers?
2: Was your rink, see, this is why he's been promoted, the standing tall in Division 2 by a mile. I'm just, are you going to bring your skipping form to second though,
3: that's
2: Brian?
3: The trouble, that's trouble, playing in a second and skipping again.
2: You know what, there's not as many bowls to run into, Brian, when you're only looking at 4, not 14.
3: Yeah, I know.
1: What's happened to the Workers team in Div 2? They were on top of the ladder for the first 4 weeks and the wheels have just gone pop, pop,
3: pop.
1: Coomy showing a bit of form?
2: Oh, Coomy's got a good solid side. But
3: it was played at Coomy and they're just so good on Barco. Yeah.
2: Barco's a completely different player on his, talk about, you know, home ground player. Geez, he can play on that home ground.
3: He was all over.
2: He's a good player anyway, but when you get him on those greens, it just don't change.
3: Mm.
2: Gun. Mm. Well done.
3: Mildura 2-63-10 defeated Wendy 1-55-2.
2: Yeah, big win.
1: Move on.
3: You're not
1: move
3: going
1: on.
3: Into that,
1: no, move
3: Ivan?
1: On.
3: Okay, no. Move on. All right. Top of the ladder is Nanjalok 1-48, Coomy 1-44, Workers 2-40, Mildura 2-38. Wentworth 1-23 and Irimple 2-23.
2: Can't believe Irimple in Division 2 or bottom of the ladder.
1: I know.
2: At the start of the year, you'd have picked, it would have been Nanjalok, Coomy and Irimple would have been the three sides I thought would have been battling out.
1: Yeah.
2: But they've had a lot of players away, you know, again missing two in Division 1, so two have to come up. Cassie's return to Division 2, they will make a big difference.
1: For sure.
2: Ah, magic bowler he is.
1: Why is he even playing Division 2? He should be in the ones.
2: He's down in Division 2 playing with his family, encouraging Rihanna and Michael. But Rihanna, good lead. She, and she's got, you know, Dad there to help her along.
1: Still think he should be in Division 1.
3: Just I think young Brad's been going out and practicing.
1: What about Michael too? Yeah. What about Michael? Where's he playing? Div 3?
2: Is it? No, Division 2. I'm pretty sure with Darren as well, as he should be, encouraging the young ones.
1: But he bowls well. He's a Division 2 bowler.
2: Yeah. Oh, look, you'd take that rink up to Division 1 with what Irimple are chucking down at the moment and they'd probably do better. No, I mean, they're a good side.
1: Yes.
2: They're a bloody good side.
1: All right, you want to look at today's games?
3: Today's games are...
2: They're just one cast short. Now, I'm sure Darren's wife would love to join and make it a foursome.
1: Yeah, no, I reckon she's got the right
2: I'm
1: jobs.
2: I'm going to be in trouble with her again. Can't, sorry.
1: Sidelines.
2: Done it again.
3: Coomy 1 versus Nanjalok 1. Round
1: good game.
3: Seven.
1: This is going to be a good game.
3: I thought they were playing that weren't they playing that tonight? Last night?
2: Don't know.
1: No, it would have been all over Facebook if they'd played it.
3: Yeah, it would have been. I thought they were playing it early because so many of them were going away on Sunday.
1: At Coomy.
2: Oh, why? They're going away Sunday and you've got to play it early.
1: They're all young. God love it, don't. They're all young. For the love of God. Oh, I'm a bit worn out. I played bowls yesterday.
2: I've got to plug you.
1: Go back to the good old days when we played 25 on a hot day and backed it up again the next day. But you're young.
3: Mildura 2 versus Workers 2 at Mildura.
2: Oh. I'm going Workers.
1: I think I'll go Workers too.
2: Yeah,
1: I'm going Workers. Also,
3: Irimple 2 versus 21.
1: Battle of the Wooden Spoon at the moment.
3: Mm.
1: We've had another change up. I'm leading today.
3: Oh,
2: I reckon that change will get Wentworth over the line.
1: No, I don't think so.
2: You can dominate from the mat. You can take control.
3: You get him in there. You're right.
2: Yeah.
3: You just got to get him in there, though.
1: That's the key ingredient there, Brian. I've got to get him in there.
2: No short ones.
1: Yeah, that's what it'd been me.
3: None of this driving and running up down. Put your bowls down and stand there.
2: Yeah. Watch him go down onto the mat. Just go back, sit down and say thank you.
1: My biggest problem is I've got all the cameras there and I want to film stuff. I get distracted.
3: Oh, no.
1: I tell you what, when I get that camera out, Ken Job, he rises to the occasion. Jeez,
2: does he get out of his chair? Does he?
1: The wizard, I call him.
2: The wizard.
1: Because that sticks just like a wand. Wentworth will be...
3: I'm going Winnie.
1: Yeah,
3: Winnie.
2: Winnie,
1: Winnie.
2: Yep. All right. Next one.
3: Division 3. Round 6.
1: Division 3.
3: Yeah. Mildura's 3, 69-10, defeated Redcliffe's 2, 49-2.
2: Yeah.
1: Mm.
3: Irimple 3, 51-10, defeated Nanji 2, 44-2.
2: That's a big win for Irimple.
1: Yes.
3: Mm-hmm. Underbull 1, 83-12, defeated Workers 3, 53.
2: They started... I was watching that game.
3: I watched some of it too.
2: And by Workers were all over them.
3: They weren't too bad.
2: Workers were absolutely all over them. Inlows was giving Simo a spanking. Everything looked good, and then after lunch...
1: The wheels fell off.
2: Well. But just showed Workers were competitive there for a fair while.
1: Okay.
3: And Oyen 2-58-8 defeated Mervyn 2-56-4.
2: Oh, that's close.
3: Mm.
2: Good.
1: Yeah, that's what we want. Good close games.
3: The ladder now reads Mildura 3-64, Irimple 3-52, Underbull 1-50.
2: Yes, they're coming good, the Underbull. The bandwagon is actually thinking about getting a little spray paint in the Underbull colours now that they're back in the four.
3: Redcliffe's 2-48, Nanslock 2-28, Workers 3-24, Oyen 1-16, and Mervyn 2-6.
2: Yep.
3: And this week they are playing Round 7, Division 3. Irimple 3 versus Mildura 3 at Irimple.
1: Ooh. I'm going to go Mildura.
2: I reckon Mildura just. Mm. Should be close.
3: Underbull 1 versus Redcliffe's 2 at Underbull.
1: Underbull.
2: Underbull comfortably.
3: Ooh.
2: And if they get up this week, I will get the cans out ready to spray paint it. What are they? Green and gold.
3: Yeah, similar. Green and gold, but same to Workers.
2: Take a bit to cover up Nanjalock's paint from last year.
3: Nanjalock 2 versus Oyen 2 at Nanji. I'm going to take Nanji.
2: Yep. Yeah.
3: And Mervyn 2 versus Workers 3 at Mervyn.
1: Mervyn.
2: You'd think Workers 3, they went really well last week, but I just don't know. Mervyn don't seem to lose many at home.
1: No.
2: I'm going to go Workers, though. I think they'll adjust.
3: Ooh. They're bottom of the ladder. No, I'm going to go for Workers.
2: Yep, Workers.
1: Yep. No, I'm going Mervyn.
2: Yeah. Just they played so well the first half last week, the whole lot of them. Inlays team, everyone was just right in there and then just
3: fell apart.
2: Yeah.
3: Oh, because I left at the break, when I came back and saw they went down by so much.
2: What happened? Yeah, no.
3: Did they come out after lunch?
2: No, they must have stayed in.
3: Underbill playing their own.
2: Must have.
3: God. All right, Division 4, Round 6. Kumeala 37-6, defeated Redcliffe 3-32.
2: Mm.
3: Euston 41-8. Defeated Irimple 4-24-0.
2: Well done, Euston. Yeah. I'm right on them. Yep.
3: Underbull 2, 43-8. Defeated Mildura 4-39-0.
2: Good win, Underbull.
3: And Wentworth 2-10-6.
1: Received a forfeit. Yeah. Who was that again?
3: It was Redcliffe.
1: Yep.
2: Redcliffe, yeah.
3: Now, they've been forfeiting on a regular basis.
2: So they should be out.
3: The cost is going up.
1: They need to just withdraw.
2: But that Redcliffe's put in four sides. It's like it was pushing it.
1: Yeah, it was.
3: Right, the ladder now reads Kumeala 2-40, Redcliffe 3-38, Euston 1-34, Underbull 1-28, Wentworth 2-18, Irimple 4-12, Mildura 4-10, Redcliffe 4-2.
2: Good to see Euston in the four.
1: Yeah, for sure.
2: You know, they've just got minimum numbers and they are doing exceptionally well.
1: No, I think they're doing a great job.
3: Division 4 this week, round 7. Irimple 4 versus Kumeala 2. I'm going Kumi.
2: Yep.
3: Underbull 2 versus Redcliffe 3.
1: Underbull.
3: Euston 1 versus Wentworth 2.
1: No, Euston, I think.
2: Oh, Euston, yeah.
1: We're a player down, so we're going to be having a rink that's triples.
3: And Redcliffe 4 versus Mildura 4, but I think that'll be another forfeit.
1: Yeah, I think so.
2: So you just play with the triple. You can still get out there and play with the triple.
1: Yeah, that's the... It's only going to be 6 versus 8 bowls.
2: Yeah, that's fine.
1: That's all right. Works out well. I prefer them to play.
2: Got to play. The more you can play, the better off you are.
1: Now, What was I going to say about? I was going to say something about
2: now, Cassie.
1: That.
2: I don't need to respond to Cassie's text because he's listening.
1: He's listening, so we can let him know that he's right to go.
2: He's ready to go.
1: What are we looking at? About 6:30 depart Mildura. Early. That's 8:30 down there for a 9 o'clock start.
2: I don't think they start till. Oh, I don't know. We'll find out.
3: What's this? The Underbill game?
2: Yeah. Yeah, but we don't have to stop for Westie to get a pie at the Scullion stop with Cassie. He'll just dive into the Esky with me.
1: Straight on through.
2: Straight on through. So it should take an hour and a half. So if it's a 9 o'clock start, we'd be able to leave at 7-ish.
1: Yeah, I'm thinking 2 hours from Wentworth.
2: If you pick us up, like Cassie, if we pick Cassie up by quarter past seven, we'll pick Cassie up.
1: Yeah, all right, that'll do. But they'll wait for us in here.
2: They will, especially when we're in the second fill.
3: I'll have to ring the boys and see what they've got planned. So.
2: Oh, you're taking Nobby and Jamie down as usual?
3: Yep. Again.
1: What we got? That's about it, isn't it? We're done. Have you got anything you want to mention? I thought you were going to have a
2: best,
1: big save.
2: Best of luck to the Welsh Shield tomorrow.
3: Yes. All good. They rang me in early during the week. They were looking for the shirts, the Sunraiser Bowl shirts to play. We couldn't find them. They were hidden in our storerooms.
2: I've got four still.
3: I finally found them.
2: I've got four at home. Roddy gave them to me. They're Roddy size. I don't need them.
1: You know, you'd be swimming in them.
2: I might use them as a fitted sheet on me bed. Sorry about that.
1: Well, I think we're just about done. We can wrap it up, can't we? That's the bowl show for this week.
3: Just about.
1: We're back for next week, aren't we?
3: No, I apologise for being late, but I'm a little tied up.
2: We were more worried about you, Brian. He was probably down having to practice.
3: On that wet grass.
1: Oh, he's been.
2: You won't have to worry about it. You got Wayne McDonald at Leeds, so you'll just be putting back bowls in, and Graham Phillips, and we'll cover off and what he misses. Peter Bishop will get. Yeah, so you don't really.
3: Yeah, I got told we'll be watching you by Mickey Roden, so.
2: I hope they're watching me. There you go, young fella. Back next week to Division 2.
1: Well, it's still. Looking at the map, I haven't been outside for an hour. It's still a little bit dodgy out there.
3: It is dodgy.
2: Yeah. Well, guess what? How am I going to get from my house to the bowls club without being soaked?
1: Well, that means you can't play.
2: I can't leave home. Duty of care. I can't leave home if I'm going to get
3: wet. You don't
2: want
3: to get a cold.
2: Don't want to get cold.
3: Pneumonia.
1: Yeah, because you've
2: got sniffles.
3: You've got the sniffles already.
1: Over 60, so you're a vet, so you've got to be careful. You said pneumonia.
2: I might slip on the grass and knock over like you did one day, Ivan.
1: Yeah. So, realistically, on a serious note, when are we going to make the call? When is the call
2: going to be? Well, it's only drizzling, isn't it?
1: Yeah, but the greens will be impacted.
3: You're getting little spurts of heavier rain rather than drizzle. Wind trim wipers all the time rather than just on intermittent.
2: Call just to goose Chris Madigan, Cassie, meet you at the Workers at 1 o'clock for lunch. We'll have a long lunch.
3: That'd be all right.
1: It is patchy. It's not lifting. It's not breaking. It's patchy, but it hasn't.
2: When I come in, you would be soaked with that type of rain all day. You'd be soaked.
1: As much as I'd be devastated to have them call it off. I'll accept it. I'll go home and have a cup of coffee and have a big think about the decision. Probably get on the Facebook and say, I think you made the wrong call. Ridicule everybody.
2: Everyone.
1: Yeah, blame the match committee for their inconsistency.
2: This type of rain and it's cold and it's windy, I wouldn't blame the match committee if they did, because it's going to be very, very unpleasant to play bowls in.
1: Yeah, there's no comfort at all.
2: There's no comfort level. The bowl will be wet.
3: But I didn't make a change because we lost so many with the heat last year. Yeah. Never got one with rain.
2: I know there's synthetics out there and they're different to roll them, but you're still going to get soaked.
1: You're not. The green might be okay to play them, but I'm not wanting to stand out there with picking up a wet bowl, drying it. Fingers are starting to go blue.
2: I don't like bowling in a jacket.
1: No.
2: And you'd have to, because otherwise they'll be soaked.
3: That's right. Exactly.
1: No.
2: And I don't like the emergency department at the hospital.
1: Oh, God, I don't know. Why don't we just make the call now?
2: Well,
3: we make one.
1: Yeah, we'll make one.
3: And broadcast it. Yeah, that'd be right.
2: All right, well, best of luck if you bowl.
3: Yeah.
2: Good luck if you don't.
1: Yeah, good bowling, everybody.
3: Good luck with your leading.
2: Oh, yeah, look, best of luck with that, haven't you?
1: Yeah. It's H that needs the bloody good luck there.
2: Yeah.
1: All right. Good day, everybody. Have a cracker of a day.
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1: Cameron. There's been a tragic incident in Newcastle with multiple people hit by a vehicle as they waved off their rugby league team. Thousands of Newcastle Knights fans had lined the city's Link Road to the M1 freeway to wave off the team coach heading to Sydney for tomorrow's grand final against the Roosters. Emergency services were called to Newcastle Link Road at Transfield Drive roundabout following reports a vehicle had hit multiple people at about 9:30 this morning local time. It's believed up to 9 people, including children, were injured. One person was arrested at the scene and taken to hospital for mandatory testing. Lord Mayor Gavin Morris says from early briefings it doesn't appear to be a deliberate act. He's told the ABC what was meant to be a celebration has now turned to another test for the community.
2: It's all gone in a moment, hasn't it? You know, I mean, it was an extraordinary week, one of the most magical weeks in Newcastle's history. It was so beautiful to see everyone coming together, and we'll come together for the families and those injured, but we'll come together also for the Knights. It's obviously shifted the entire mood, but we'll get through this.
1: New South Wales Premier Chris Minns has issued a statement saying his thoughts are with families and friends of people who have been injured. He's thanked emergency services and asked people to drive safely. Parts of Victoria are bracing for flash flooding as a low front moves across the state, bringing heavy rain. The Weather Bureau's Angus Hines says a number of severe weather warnings are in place.
3: One is the Otway Coast, where we've seen heavy rain last night, expected to continue through until Saturday afternoon. There's also a severe weather warning for heavy rain in the Gippsland region, and that warning persists into Sunday morning, with the rain expected to linger a little bit longer for the east of the state. There is a broad flood watch in place across Victoria as water levels are expected to rise throughout the river network today. And this includes rivers across the north of the state, throughout Gippsland, around eastern parts of Melbourne, and down along the Otway coast.
1: Authorities in North Queensland have declared a watch and act prepared to leave warning for a bushfire at Oak Valley south of Townsville. The blaze was downgraded to advice level overnight, but has flared up again today. More than a dozen fire crews and multiple water bombers are working to control the slow-moving fire. The Brisbane 2032 Olympic and Paralympic Games emblem has reportedly been accidentally published on the Games official YouTube channel. A video explainer was accessible last night ahead of the official final unveiling on Monday. It's since been removed, but screenshots have appeared online. The emblem being circulated uses a cockatoo for inspiration. The video's description likened the cockatoo's crest to a living torch, reminiscent of the iconic Olympic and Paralympic flame. Lawyers for the Tennessee death row inmate Krista Pike say she's unconscious and on a ventilator after surviving 2 lethal injections during Wednesday's failed execution attempt. Staff at a hospital in Nashville are working to save her and clear the drug from her system. The BBC's Ione Wells reports.
4: Krista Pike's lawyers filed a motion to a local court on Friday requesting that it preserves all evidence related to Krista Pike's botched execution. In the filing, they say that she arrived at a hospital with both her arms swollen, burned and blistered, and that she was unconscious and on a ventilator. Executions in the state have been called off for the rest of the year while an investigation is carried out into what went wrong.
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8: Good afternoon, Sunraysia, and welcome to today's reading of the Sunraysia Daily, brought to you by the Community Broadcasting Foundation in partnership with RPH, the Radio Reading Network, and Hot FM 106.7 Mildura, 90.7 Robin Vale, Euston, Oyen and Wentworth. And welcome to the program. It's not Bob and Bill today, but it is Marg and Lynette. And of course, keeping us on air is the wonderful Jim O'Leary. And we'd like to welcome our residents in the aged care facilities around Mildura and any visitors to Mildura. Hope you're tuning in to Hot FM 106.7. And today's reading of the Sunraysia Daily is the first article is going to be by from Margie. And, of course, we're going to send a cheerio, I think, Margie. We talked about it earlier.
0: Yes, great.
8: And Bill, as a lot of our people know, is over in Nepal. And if you're listening, Bill, on streaming on Hot FM, we're sending you our very best to you and hope you're safe over there. And, of course, Bob today is at a sausage sizzle out at Bunnings. So go and say hello to Bob. So we'll get on with the program today with Marg and myself, Lynette Rattray. Thanks, Marg.
0: Doc's Call Time, written by Danica Anderson. For the first time in more than 25 years, doctors at Mildura Base Hospital join those around the state in a four-hour work stoppage after planned protected industrial action was aborted by the Victorian government last month. Australian Salaried Medical Officers Federation Victoria President Dr. Roderick McRae said the impact of fatigue was one area doctors were deeply concerned about. Our members are routinely forced to work shifts of up to 14 hours and longer during emergencies, he said. They have limited guarantees of consecutive days off without being recalled and are not getting adequate time to recover between shifts, leading to acute fatigue and burnout, and also risking the compromise of patient safety. A local doctor who did not wish to be named said it was time for doctors to get looked after too. We just want the state government to sit down and engage in reasonable negotiations, the local doctor said. So far, the government has offered to provide only a 3% pay increase, including overtime and entitlement. I sometimes get rostered on for 12 days in a row with some shifts lasting 13 and a half hours and no mandated lunch break. To claim overtime, we have to fill in paperwork to justify the extra hours, get signatures from department heads and supply the evidence in a timely manner. Sometimes I don't fill the paperwork in because there are so many hoops to jump through. At present, intern doctors are paid $43.12 per hour, and if a new EBA is not reached, will be paid less over time than graduate nurses who are currently paid $42.61 an hour. Australian Medical Association Victorian President Dr. Simon Judkins said that despite 14 months of negotiations, more than 60 meetings and 6 months of promises that an offer was imminent, the state government had delivered absolutely nothing. Doctors do not want to be attending protests. They want to be in their hospitals caring for their patients, he said. The reality is that they cannot do that job properly and safely with the unsustainable working conditions and staffing the government has provided. We're calling for basic measures to manage fatigue and protect patient safety, a 12.5-hour cap on shifts, and guarantee of 3 consecutive days off during a fortnight of work. Our members will continue industrial action and advocacy until we get the solutions the people of Victoria need. And that concludes Doc's Call Time.
8: Thanks, Marg. And we're now on page 3 with Vigilante Violence Disavowed by Courts by Danica Anderson. A vigilante who kidnapped and assaulted a man for 30 minutes in an attempt to extract a confession from a man he believed had engaged in inappropriate behaviour with a 10-year-old has been jailed for more than 4 years. A county court heard that in August last year, the victim was approached at home by the man and driven to park for play, telling the victim on the way he had two options, either to go to the park and agree to what he said or go to the river and not come back. At the playground, the man made the victim crawl out from the boot of his vehicle and sit against a tennis court fence as the man and the co-offender stood over him. The two began confronting the man about the allegations before the man hit the victim's face with his fist, kicked at his ribs and head with steel-capped boots, and hit him with a hammer, trying to get a confession. During the 30-minute assault, the man told the victim he would kill him multiple times while the victim pleaded for the assault to stop. The assault was filmed by the co-offender, which captured the man demanding the victim start talking or he would kill him. The man told the victim to start squealing, "You mongrel, or I'm going to put this hammer through you, your head." And it was his voice, "You tell us, or you stop breathing, I am not around." After the assault, the man told the victim he could go back to his brother's house where he had been staying or go to the police station. The victim said he wanted to go home. However, his brother said he didn't want the victim to stay. The victim was driven to the Mildura police station where the man was arrested before he provided a full account of the incident to police. As a result of the assault, the victim suffered multiple rib fractures and a nasal bone fracture. The court heard the man never intended to kill the victim and just wanted the victim to think he would incite a confession. Judge Krista Breckwig said the offending was objectively grave and carried out over two distinct dates, motivated solely by vigilantism and planned violence. The allegations were being investigated by the police. "It is not your right or the right of any member of a civilised community to take the law into their own hands and mete out their own version of justice," she said. You accept you shouldn't have done things the way you did, yet you do not appear to disavow what you believed was a justifiable motive to extract a confession. Prospects of rehabilitation are guarded. You've indicated a motivation not to reoffend and appear keen to undertake support programs. However, until you commit to receiving ongoing treatment and support, your very positive goals will not be realised. The man was sentenced to a total effective sentence of 4 years and 4 months in prison with a non-parole period of 2 years and 2 months, having already served 422 days. And that was from page 3, Vigilante Violence Disavowed by Courts.
0: Thanks, Lynette. We're back on page 2, Co-op Grows Gardening Skills, an article written by Lachlan Healy. And this is accompanied by a photograph on the front page of children getting ready for some gardening and also some small photos on page 2. Food Next Door Co-op has helped more young kids develop their green thumbs in the second half of the organisation's youth holiday program. The session at the Food Next Door's Co-op's farm follows last week's session on food preparation, teaching kids ways to prepare fresh food. The Food Next Door member, Esperance, said it was great to pass on some planting skills. "It was a good day because the kids really like these activities. For some kids, it's the first time they do it," she said. "In Mildura, there are actually many children who don't know how the plants grow. If they stay home, they don't have any opportunity to be on a farm and do these activities." Kids participating helped plant cucumbers and chilies for the upcoming season, getting the chance to individually pack young seedlings into the group. The Co-op is a social organisation that aims to support refugees and migrants using traditional agricultural learning to help create sustainable relationships and community connection. The youth holiday program has been steadily attracting more numbers every season, and those interested in the food program can contact Food Next Door via hello@foodnextdoor.com.au. And that concludes Co-op Grows Gardening Skills.
8: Thanks, Margie. And Changing of the Guard at Shippies by Matt Elliott. After 13 successful years on Hugh King Drive, Michael Shipsides and his son Jackson, owners of the popular riverfront cafe Shippies, have decided to call it a day. However, despite making the decision to step back, Mr. Shipsides said he hasn't completely given up on the coffee game. "We've sold the Mildura Cafe, but we'll still be operating out of the shipping container in Baronga," he said. In a social media post earlier this week, Mr. Shipsides fondly recalled his early days starting in a caravan next to JC Park before moving into a renovated shipping container and finally settling into the new kitchen built as part of the Powerhouse Precinct revamp in 2023. "I sold 5 copies on the first day of trade," he said. Then we moved into the shipping container and soon there were lines of customers out onto the footpath. They say if you love your job, you'll never work a day in your life. And by all accounts, this is the attitude Mr. Shipside brings to work every day. I am very lucky to have found coffee, he said. I have always said, I don't really work. All I do is make coffee and talk to people. He also paid tribute to staff past and present. You made shippies shippies, he said. Mr. Shipsize said the baton has now been passed to Sam Sandhu and Jafar Ibrahimi, whom many locals will know from the popular Centro Cafe Caffeine Extraction. Mr. Ibrahimi, who was first hired as a 14-year-old, expressed gratitude to Mr. Sandhu for showing him the ropes and helping him build a career in the hospitality industry. From my first day, the staff and our regular customers made me feel welcome, Mr. Ibrahimi said. Your work environment and who is managing you can have a big impact on your life. Born in Afghanistan and moving to Mildura at the age of 9, Mr. Ibrahimi is no stranger to hard work. Over the past 3 years, he credited Mr. Sandhu with helping him access employment at a local Indian restaurant as well as Woolworths, often working 3 jobs concurrently to save enough money to invest in his own business. Business partner Inder Mahan gave credit to Mr. Ibrahimi's determination and work ethic and said they, along with Mr. Sandhu, are looking forward to maintaining many of the existing features of the cafe, formerly known as Shippies, while gradually progressing towards exciting changes. It is a challenge because we have just taken over the cafe as the busy summer approaches, Mr. Mohan said. Eventually, we aim to stay open in the evenings and offer meals and desserts. The new cafe, to be named Delos Den, will continue to serve the popular All Press Coffee brand while adding desserts such as Dutch pancakes, crepes, cheesecakes and healthy smoothies to the menu. Mr. Mohan believes the riverfront location will provide a perfect environment for people looking for a dessert after drinks at the nearby boathouse or after viewing a show at the adjacent powerhouse precinct. And that concludes the article, Changing of the Guard at Chippies.
0: Continuing on page 3, ATO scammer gets sentence reduction, prepared by Janika Anderson. A Mildura mother of 4 who defrauded more than $207,000 from the Australian Taxation Office has successfully appealed and reduced her sentence. Then 43-year-old Rebecca Douglas was convicted in the county court in October 2024 after she pleaded guilty to making 29 fraudulent ATO claims between September 2021 and August 2022. The claims were lodged as business activity statements on behalf of a non-existent bed and breakfast and catering business and a furniture removal service through both Douglas and her ex's ABNs. The court heard Douglas had a gambling issue since she was 17 and had been introduced to methamphetamine by her former partner. At the time of the offending, Douglas was using methamphetamine and GHB daily, as well as cannabis regularly, while unemployed and receiving Centrelink benefits of about $1,200 per fortnight. Through the fraudulent claims, Douglas obtained $87,411.31 using her own ABN and a further $120,391.28 using her ex's ABN, as well as attempting to obtain but was not paid $412,000 in unlawfully acquired repayments. None of the fraudulently claimed funds were paid back to the ATO, as Douglas had gambled about $1,000 a day online at the pokies and bought a 2014 Mercedes-Benz. County Court Judge Kate Hawkins said Douglas's offending was persistent, complex and calculated, and she had compromised both her own ATO and her ex-partner's ATO record over 11 months. the likely impact Douglas's imprisonment would have on her children, especially her youngest child, was taken into account during sentencing. Douglas was sentenced to a total effective sentence of 3 years and 6 months imprisonment and a 2-year, 4-month non-parole period. Reparations to the tune of $207,802.59 to the Commissioner of Taxation were also ordered. This week, the Supreme Court of Victoria granted an appeal reducing the total effective sentence to 3 years and 2 months with a non-parole period of 1 year and 7 months. Douglas has already served 704 days in pre-sentence detention. And that concludes the article, ATO Scammer Gets Sentence Reduction. And we'll pause here for a short station break.
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8: Thanks, Jim. And returning to the reading of today's Sunraysia Daily, we now come to the public notices. In the Mildura Rural City Council public notices, but nothing really significant for you today, but we do have, skipping to the Wentworth public notices, 3-bin curbside collection service commences on the 5th of October. So this is this week coming. Wentworth Shire Council's 3-bin curbside collection service will commence on Monday, the 5th of October. Eligible households will receive separate collections for food and garden organics, recycling and general waste. Collection days will remain unchanged. However, residents should check their collection calendar to confirm which bins are scheduled for collection each week. And just a reminder too for you, the Heavy Vehicle Grape and Grain Forum, not Rain Forum, that commences on Thursday the 15th of October at 8:30 a.m. registration and 9 a.m. going through to 12 p.m. forum. And the venue will be the Cliffs Roadhouse, Sturt Highway in Trentham Cliffs. And also I've just noticed here the Spring School Holidays activities and, of course, that's in New South Wales. Bring your own balloon car racing. That's at 10:30 a.m. on Thursday, the 8th of October. And the Toy Story movie afternoon at 2 p.m. Wednesday, the 7th of October. The Halloween party, 5:30 p.m. to 7 p.m. on Friday, the 30th of October. That's at 24 Adelaide Street, Wentworth. And bookings and inquiries, you could phone 03-5027-5060. And that was a community notice board from Wentworth Council and also Mildura Council.
0: Turning to page 5 of the Sunraysia Daily, Cups at Care, written by Matt Elliott. Some of the best conversations start over a simple cuppa, and a creative project in Mildura is turning everyday coffee cups into powerful messages of hope and connection throughout World Mental Health Month this October. The Cups at Care project, led by the Mental Health and Wellbeing Local on Deakin Avenue, has transformed lived experiences into eye-catching designs printed on biodegradable cups, soon to appear in cafes across Sunraysia, bringing this year's theme of Together We Thrive to life. The initiative shows how sharing personal stories can help others feel less alone. For local participant Mal, the cups offered a chance to turn her own experience into something that could reach others. After leaving domestic violence and moving to a new area where she did not know anyone, dropping into the local helped her build friendships and a sense of belonging. One of her designs features two pairs of footprints representing her mental health journey alongside her friend Edward, whom she met through the service. The two sets of footprints are me and Edward taking those steps together, Mel said. Hope is a big word. Family is a big word. Love is a big word. Community engagement lead David Hall said the initiative was always about meaning rather than artistic skill. From the start, they wanted bold, eye-catching designs that would spark conversation, Mr. Hall said. Mel hopes the cups encourage people to feel comfortable reaching out. We all have mental health, Mel said. When my bucket is full of love, I like to share it. And that concludes Cups That Care.
8: Thanks, Margie. And also on page five, we have Rural Academy for International Graduates by Lachlan Healy. Mildura-based public hospital has launched a new clinic academy aimed at training international graduates, helping support health professionals who are new to Australia. The Mildura Clinical Academy program is a highly competitive program that has already welcomed the first group of international medical graduates, each bringing unique clinical experiences and perspectives to the program. Members of the program will work on developing their understanding of medical practice in Australia, focusing on the unique needs of regional health services. The MyCAP program is part of the Mildura-based public hospital's larger end-to-end medical training that aims to create a foundation for future employment and training as a rural generalist. The program is also designed to support the sustainability of the Mildura workforce by engaging with clinicians at the graduate stage, encouraging new doctors to build their careers in regional areas. Additionally, the program is designed to complement Mildura-based public hospital's workplace-based assessment program, helping establish Mildura as a centre for medical education in regional and rural areas. A spokesperson for the Mildura-based public hospital said the hospital warmly welcomes the first MyCAP participants to Mildura and congratulates them on taking this important step, next step, in their medical careers. And that concludes the article from page five, Rural Academy for International Graduates.
0: Turning to page seven, Mock Airport Emergency, a Success by Danica Anderson and Lachlan Healy. It would be easy to mistake the Mildura Airport's biennial full field emergency exercise for the real thing. In reality, emergency services personnel from Victoria Police, Mildura SES, Ambulance, Victoria, St John Ambulance, Country Fire Authority and Fire Rescue Victoria's Mildura Fire Brigade participated in a simulated incident. Volunteers tagged with different scenarios acted their hearts out, some tearfully expressing pain at being trapped in their seat, others shouting at emergency service workers for just standing around and not explaining what happened. Beginning at 6:30 p.m., the simulation involved an aircraft that had arrived from the west and encountered a bird strike on landing, causing the pilots to lose control and the aircraft to slide off the runway itself in a split full salvage scenario. As part of aviation safety certification, the airport is required to conduct emergency exercises to test processes and procedures to make for a compliant and resilient facility. Australian Red Cross volunteers helped update the status of volunteer passengers to concerned families, while airport staff, having gone home for the evening, tested their own response times after being notified of the emergency. Specialist advisor Kieran Donovan said having the passengers in parts of the plane simulated by two buses added more of the reality and complexity needed for emergency responders. The great part of these exercises is it allows everyone involved, from airport staff to emergency service workers, to see what these indicative timelines and responses would be, he indicated. That's the core purpose of these simulations, not just to ensure the airport is compliant and operating effectively, but also to make sure the emergency services are prepared for this eventuality, even though it is highly unlikely. All the feedback we receive from the emergency responders and volunteer passengers will be reviewed, and that information will be utilised to update the airport's emergency plan and make sure it is current and reflects what we have learned. Mildura Airport Chief Executive Officer Andrew Elliott said the exercise went extremely well. In the unfortunate event we need the help, the emergency services have really shown how amazing they are on scene, he said. We have an emergency committee that meets quite often, so we already have a fairly good level of comfort. This exercise puts some of that in motion and gives us more information to work with. Victoria Police Acting Inspector James Orville said the localised context was an important part of the exercise. Recognising and operating through the different access points to the airport, those physical realities are really good value and something we use to inform our own training, he said. The operations manager, Shane Phillips, said the team was really pleased to be involved in the exercises. Not only does it give us a chance to work through our systems, it also is an opportunity to build those relationships with the airport staff and fellow emergency services, he said. We're really pleased with the outcome. Obviously, we've got some learning to do, but like with any of these events, you learn and grow from it. And now we'll hopefully be more prepared for if and when something happens. And that concludes Mock Airport Emergency a Success.
8: And we're over on page 8 with Loud, Proud and Wheelbound by Carly Farrell. Roll up for the inaugural Mildura Roller Derby League Pride Cup. The skating festivities, which start at 2 p.m. on Saturday at the Mildura Senior College Gym, aim to celebrate inclusion, identity and physical activity in solidarity with the LGBTQIA+. Cochin's Legal Secretary Sarah Monks said roller derby, a fast-paced, full-contact team sport, is for everybody, with the only rule being that they have to be over 8 years of age. As a club, we're always looking for ways to make sure we're inclusive and celebrating everybody, she said. We're always looking for ways to make sure that we are inclusive, and it's something we've been thinking about doing, and it was actually somebody from the council who got in touch with us, maybe doing one in October. So we were like, yep, okay, we're on board. Ms. Monks said the cup is a warm-up to next weekend's Border Clash Junior Roller Derby tournament in Bendigo, of which several younger members are taking part. In the meantime, the Mildura event will give skaters from all walks of life a chance to win the Pride Cup with a prize of love for the game. Miss Monk said the day will be fun for everybody. We've got three games, and our first one will be our senior players, who have modified rules, which means it's a little bit slower and the hits are a little bit lighter, she said. Our second game will be our juniors, and there's three levels that the juniors play at. And the game after that will be a senior full contact. Doors open at 2 p.m. and for more information, go to pridecup.org.au. And that it concludes the article, Loud, Proud and Wheelbound.
0: Still on page 8, Preserving Our Night Skies by Matt Elliott. Astronomy enthusiasts in the Sunraysia region are preparing for World Space Week, from October the 4th to the 10th as local efforts to protect and celebrate the region's night sky gain momentum. The Astronomical Society of Victoria Mildura branch is leading local celebrations following a successful international Observe the Moon night on September the 18th, which brought about 50 people together to view celestial sights. One attendee said that the event provided a memorable family experience under the stars. My two children had an absolute blast watching the live Zoom view of the moon on the big screen, as well as exploring the night sky and viewing the Lagoon Nebula and Venus, they said. It was a fantastic evening of learning, connection and appreciation for the night sky. Members are also encouraging residents to visit the nearby Sea Lake Astrofest, describing it as a great opportunity to see the night sky in one of the most picturesque locations near Mildura, with numerous astronomy activities available across the weekend. Alongside public events, the group has engaged in regional advocacy to address the impact of artificial light pollution. Following recent trips to Balranald and Hay, Astronomical Society of Victoria Mildura representative Peter Cooper highlighted the ecological and health impacts of unwanted night light. Artificial light at night disrupts animals by confusing their internal biological clocks, Mr. Cooper indicated. It alters natural rhythms, disrupts sleep and feeding patterns, stops proper navigation and harms reproduction. Mr. Cooper also noted the positive link between stargazing and mental health, pointing out that spending time under the night sky can help decrease stress levels. And that concludes Preserving Our Night Skies.
8: And we're over on page 9 with Book Sale Opens New Chapter by Lachlan Healy. Merbein Susie's Books owners are looking to find new homes for every book in their collection, selling copies for no more than $1 each. Book lovers Susie and Kevin Buck have spent years amassing their collection, stockpiling copies from almost every genre under the sun. For this weekend, books will now be on sale for $1 cash, with Ms. Buck looking to sell as much of the stock as she can. "We're clearing out because we're too old to be lifting and working with books," she said. "We've been getting them from various sources, but we've been trying to look after people who can't afford to spend $40 for a book." Ms. Buck's collection extends from her garage and veranda all the way through her house, where she begins the process of sorting and cleaning donations. A passionate book collector, Ms. Buck said she initially started the collection to save books heading to landfill. Many of the books on Ms. Buck's shelves have never been opened, and she said that most were likely gifts that were never read. "Every book that comes in I have cleaned and repaired if needed," she said. "As well as our own collecting, we've been getting books donated from people downsizing, deceased estates or just moving house and want to clear some out. It's been a very long job." Books displayed in the garage and veranda are available for cash only, selling for $1 each or $10 for 12 books, with select copies also available for free. Readers interested in the sale can find Susie's books by looking for the pink flag on 284 3rd Street, Merbein. The sale will open from 9 a.m. on Saturday. And that concludes Book Sale Opens New Chapter.
0: Continuing on page 9, If They Care, They Will Act by Matt Elliott. Educator Sarah Holmes and her team at EnviroEdu are using World Animal Day this Sunday, the 4th of October, to highlight the urgent need for native wildlife protection and habitat care across the Mallee region. First celebrated in 1925 by the UK-based animal welfare charity Nature Watch Foundation, the official theme for World Animal Day 2026 is See the World Through Their Eyes. In light of World Animal Day, with the current rate at which we are losing important important habitat in Australia. I personally think all habitat is critical to be maintained and protected and in our country, Ms. Holmes said. More specifically, she added that the Murray and Darling river systems are the region's most critical natural assets and face ongoing challenges, including regulation, resource competition and drought. EnviroEdu programs, such as the spring school holiday workshops at Centro, engage local youth through outdoor classrooms to foster long-term environmental stewardship. Hands-on learning, particularly in an outdoor classroom setting, provides amazing opportunities to foster curiosity, Ms. Holmes indicated. We feel the key to conservation is through education, and if people can connect, they are more likely to care. If they care, they will act. Our live conservation ambassadors do an incredible job of telling a story that their wild counterparts are unable to, Ms. Holmes said. Ms. Holmes believes that cultural integration plays an equally vital role in regional restoration efforts through initiatives like Wildlife Dreaming, a program created alongside local elders to teach sustainability on country. We can learn so much from our First Nations people who for centuries have looked after our Australian landscapes, she said. At home, Ms. Holmes encouraged residents to take practical steps to protect local fauna, such as keeping backyards safe for skinks, leaving out shallow water dishes during hot Mallee summers, and managing pets responsibly. Citing research showing cats kill about 2 billion Australian animals annually, Ms. Holmes encouraged pet owners to ensure that their cats are kept indoors or monitored when going outdoors. And we'll pause here for a short station break.
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8: Thank you and welcome back to the reading of today's Sunraysia Daily. And we now turn to the personal notices in today's paper. The first death we have is for Geoffrey Mark Benham, passed away unexpectedly at Mildura on Saturday the 26th of September, aged 62. A funeral announcement will be in a later edition. And Corbett, Richard John Corbett, passed away surrounded by his loving family on Monday, September 28th, 2026. A funeral service to celebrate John's life will be conducted at the Walpiup Memorial Hall, Walpiup, on Thursday, October the 8th at 1 p.m. The cortege will proceed to the Walpiup Cemetery, and this is conducted by McLean Hunt Funerals. Mark Andrew Harris, born the 18th of the 5th, 1976, passed on the 1st of the 10th, 2026. We are saddened to announce the passing of Mark, surrounded by his loving family. A celebration of Mark's life will be announced soon, and this is also inserted by McLean Hunt Funerals.

0: The cortege will proceed to the Robinvale Lawn Cemetery. The family request no luto, and this is also inserted by McGlynn Hunt Funerals. William John Powell passed away peacefully in Mildura on Monday, September the 28th, aged 81 years. A graveside funeral service to celebrate John's life will be conducted at the Merbein Lawn Cemetery, Wentworth Road, Merbein, on Wednesday, October the 7th at 2 p.m. And that was inserted by McGlynn Hunt Funerals. Shirley Elmer Joyce Stevens. It is with great sadness we announce the sudden passing of Shirley on Monday, 28th of September, aged 91 years. A funeral service to celebrate Shirley's life will be conducted at the Chapel of McGlynn Hunt Funerals at 38 Madden Avenue, Mildura, on Thursday, the 8th of October at 10 a.m. The cortege will proceed to the Redcliffs Lawn Cemetery, and this is inserted by McGlynn Hunt Funerals. Lorraine Mary Telford, Knee Gasket, passed away peacefully surrounded by her loving family at Gandara Palliative Care Unit, Ballarat, on September the 24th, aged 87 years. In honour of Lorraine, please wear bright colours in lieu of flowers, and donations to the Make-A-Wish Australia are appreciated. And the funeral service to celebrate Lorraine's life will be conducted at St Peter's Anglican Church, 242 Bromley Road, Robinvale, on Friday, October the 9th at 10 a.m. And the cortege will proceed to the Robinvale Lawn Cemetery. And this is also inserted by McGlynn Hunt Funerals. And we now have some funeral notices from Margie.
1: Okay. Bobus, Wendy Louise, who passed away on the 1st of August 2026. A private burial will be held by the family, but Lisa would love for Wendy's family and friends to please join her in celebrating Wendy's life on Thursday, the 22nd of October 2026, from 12:30 to 3 p.m. at the Mildura Working Man's Club in the Barcode Room. D'Amico, Adelina. Adelina's Requiem Mass will be held at Sacred Heart Catholic Church, Mildura, today, Saturday, October the 3rd, at 10 a.m. Well, that's obviously past. Gillard, Jan Dawn, Neve Follett. Family and friends of the late Miss Jan Gillard are respectfully informed that her graveside funeral service will be conducted at Golgol Lawn Cemetery, Wood Street, Golgol, on Friday, October the 9th at 1:30 p.m. And that was inserted by E.O. James. And that is all of the funerals for today.
0: Thanks, Mark. And we're back on to the news. And on page 10, Top Gong for Brass Monkey by Matt Elliott. Brass Monkey Kitchen and Coffee is celebrating a major milestone after taking home top honours at a prestigious industry ceremony recently. The Mildura venue was named a winner in the breakfast restaurant category at the 2026 Victoria Restaurant and Catering Host Plus Awards for Excellence. The win qualified the business for the National Awards ceremony in Sydney on October 25th. Owners Don and Angel Clayton expressed deep gratitude for the recognition. "We are incredibly proud to share some exciting news," Mr. Clayton said. "The award means so much to us. It reflects the passion, hard work and care our team puts into Brass Monkey every day." Mr. Clayton was born in Warratnabeal and spent much of his working life as a registered nurse, with Brass Monkey being his first venture into the hospitality industry. He met Ms. Clayton while working at Prince's Court Nursing Home in Mildura. "I think as nurses you learn a lot of the same skills and qualities that you need in hospitality," Mr. Clayton said. "You learn to be warm and welcoming and attentive to people's needs." She brought extensive hospitality experience to the venture, owning and operating Blue Rock Resort in Subic Bay, Olungpu City, Philippines, before, forgive me if I pronounced that incorrectly, Philippines, before migrating to Australia. Ms. Clayton, who is a co-owner of the restaurant while living and working in Australia, said working in a big business was a great preparation for running a smaller restaurant in Mildura. "We had a capacity for 500 customers here.

0: our capacity is 60 customers, she said. Mr. Clayton was full of praise for his wife's contributions to the success of Brass Monkey. It is just a reward for our team, particularly Angel's effort, Mr. Clayton said. She has experience in the industry and has achieved success with her consistent and innovative approach. She makes people want to come back. The couple also paid tribute to their dedicated staff. They highlighted long-term employee Alicia, current chef Glow, and new barista Sim, who previously worked at the Grand Hotel. Sim is very skilled and popular with our customers, Mr. Clayton said. Recently, a group of our regular customers, who are real estate agents, complimented her coffee and asked her to help them design a birthday card. She was chuffed. Mr. and Ms. Clayton said local support has been a key to the success of their business. Regulars often refer to the venue as their office. Mr. Clayton said, adding that local business owners and fellow restaurateurs frequently visit for lunch. We try to do the same, he said. It is important to support each other's businesses, and we can also learn from what others are doing. The historic building on the corner of 8th Street and Lime Avenue is another major draw card. Ms. Clayton said that customers frequently comment on the restaurant's open layout and unique architecture in Google reviews. I think that the design of our building catches people's attention, she said. You can sit inside or outside, and people really like the unusual chimney structure that lets the skylight in. The tall ceilings mean there is a lot of fresh air, and it is a nice place to sit, relax, and have a meal, drink, or coffee. Ms. Clayton continues to introduce Filipino cuisine, which blends Asian and Spanish influences. And that is the conclusion of the article, Top Gong for Brass Monkey. Congratulations from us.
1: Page 11 of the Sunraysia Daily, Big Adventure Raises Funds. Apex Park welcomed 12 jet ski riders in the second annual Big Ride River Adventure, raising funds and awareness for motor neurone disease. The Murray River Tour arrived in Mildura on Tuesday the 29th of September, the fifth stop on their nine-day tour from Albury to Woolgoolwa. While staying at Apex Park River Beach Holiday Park, the tour riders took the time to chat with locals about motor neurone disease and the care required for people suffering it. Lead rider Ryan Medcraft said it has been great watching the tour grow. We've had a stellar run. Everyone's riding really well and keeping pace, he said. We were meant to do it in April again this year, but there was the old fuel crisis and there wasn't much water in the river. It has come together really well now in September. Last year's inaugural big ride was launched by founder Brendan Rex, who recently lost his mother-in-law to MND. The big ride has received support from many people affected by the disease, and team member Amelia Cornu said it had made the tour's mission feel particularly important. It has been good to talk about our effort and the care that people need, especially in regional areas where they really need that help, she said. The 2,150-kilometre journey will also see the riders receive their certificate from the Inland Rivers National Marathon Register, marking the completion of their adventure through the Murray River. The importance of having adventures while you can still can is one of the main themes of the tour. Mr. Medcraft said it is a lesson that founder Brendan Rex always upholds. Live, live, live, as Rex always says. Just live every moment, he said. And donations to the big ride can be made online. And that concludes Big Adventure Raises Funds.
0: And we're over to Festival of Country Tunes by Lachlan Healy. Apex's annual country music festival has returned with another lineup of standout artists performing by the river every day during the past week. The Apex River Beach Country Music Festival runs until Sunday, the 4th of October, organised for the third year in a row by Rod and Rhonda Owen. Many artists and visitors have made the effort to visit the festival each year, and Ms. Owen said it has become like an extended family event. It's been amazing so far, so good. We've had huge crowds and the feedback has been wonderful. We're loving every minute of it, she said. We have to thank the owner of the holiday park, Colin Stewart. He totally funds it and he does not ask for 1 cent. The free festival is also organised as a fundraiser for local children having an illness in Sunraysia, hosting raffles for artists' CDs, a quilt signed by the performers, and even a caravan stay up for grabs. Ms Owen said the weekend has an exciting lineup of performances as well. We have 16 artists that have been playing, she said. We've got another night show on Saturday, but the rest of the time our main artists are on until 6 p.m. Apex River Beach's Country Music Festival runs through to Sunday at the River Beach Holiday Park with walk-ups welcome at select times. Saturday's Under the Stars Music and Light Show will run from 2 p.m. to 9:30 p.m. after morning walk-ups, and Sunday's grand finale show will run from 10 a.m. through to 4:30 p.m. And that concludes Festival of Country Tunes.
1: We're turning on, we're up to page 13 now of the Sunraysia Daily. Sunraysia Seniors Set to Celebrate, written by Carly Farrell. It seems life truly begins at 55. The Mildura Seniors Festival, which is aimed at everyone from the silent generation, baby boomers and Generation X, is a month-long celebration run alongside the Victorian Seniors Festival. It was designed to help people over 55 connect with their communities, try new activities, and discover resources to help them in the second part of their lives. The festival, which is a collaboration between local clubs, community groups, and the Mildura Rural City Council, hosts a number of fun events, including community morning teas, performances at the Mildura Arts Centre, yarn and chat sessions, local walking groups, and come and try sports sessions. Nicole Cavallaro, the positive ageing facilitator at Mildura Rural City Council, said the festival has something for everyone and the theme, Connect, Create, Celebrate, will be embraced throughout the month. We know that being connected and celebrated is a key in ageing positively, she said. We really want to celebrate our older community with our festival. And what's really great is that the community has really got behind it this year. We've got more than 90 events that celebrate and promote connectedness of our older community. Ms. Cavallaro said two standout events of the festival included Frankly Sinatra at the Mildura Arts Centre and the Multicultural Conversation Cafe, which is held by members of the Italian-Australian migrant organisation Ascolta Women Incorporated. She also said it is inclusive with activities for people in surrounding areas, aimed to encourage everyone to participate. Printable programs can be picked up from Deakin Service Centre, Madden Service Centre, Oyen Service Centre, local libraries, Mildura Arts Centre and Mildura Visitor Information Centre. For more information, go to mildura.vic.gov.au. And that concludes Sunraysia Seniors Set to Celebrate.
0: They certainly are going to celebrate, and I have one for you, listeners. Ian Does It His Way, from Carly Farrell. If you spot Ian Stenlake and the other cast members of the Frankly Sinatra, a tribute to old Blue Eyes, driving up the Calder Highway on Monday, hopefully they'll be getting to some roadworthy rehearsals before Tuesday's gig at the Mildura Arts Centre. The performance is part of Mildura Seniors Festival 2026, and Stenlake, who is famous for his role as Mike Flynn in Sea Patrol, is a multi-talented artist and can sing too. His stage performance includes parts in Mamma Mia, the musical Guys and Dolls, Georgie Girl and Oklahoma, as well as appearing in movies such as Dingles Down Under and The Godfather 3. He said he was looking forward to the Mildura road trip and is potentially causing ruckus with the senior ladies at a meet and greet after the show. I am there. It's part of the job, he said. I don't come with any security, so I take my life in my own hands every time. But honestly, there's nothing better than meeting people after the show. It's a great way of keeping in touch with everybody and checking out whether they enjoy it. And as the name suggests, it's all about Frank. And what a stunning, extraordinary performer he was. Mr. Stenlake said that while he's performing Sinatra songs, he's doing things how he gets fit. As the chairman of the board, hasn't been Earthside since 1998 and can't complain. I'm not imitating Frank, but I've done a lot of research into him so I can bring a really authentic version of him to the stage, he said. I'm doing Frank Sinatra my way. For tickets, you can go to the mildurartscentre.com.au. Should be a great show. That's Ian Does It His Way.
1: Okay, we're coming towards the end, so I'm just going to read a little bit from of sport to you, and it's on page 36, the back page, and it concerns two local cricketers who are just back from playing cricket in England. Nursery Ridge cricketers Jackson Parker and Daniel Nolte recently returned from a stint with the English team. When Jackson Parker boarded his flight to England earlier this year, he was following in the footsteps of a family dream. The journey marked Mr. Parker's second playing stint in the UK, following an impressive debut season in the Isle of Wight Division 1 competition, where he ranked as the second best bowler. It was something my dad had always talked about, Mr. Parker said. He'd wanted to do it when he was younger, but he never had the opportunity. So after Nursery Ridge finished their 25-26 season with a loss to Irimple in the grand final, Mr. Parker said he jumped at the chance to join the club's overseas player, Cameron Thompson, at Midlands Club, Rushton, for a second summer of cricket. In preparation for his overseas travel, the 25-year-old opening bowler, who says he bowls as fast as I can, said he took on a work-to-live mentality, saving money by filling shifts at local businesses, Sunbeam and Zilzy Winery, alongside occasional farm work. While playing for Rushton in the Northern Cricket League, Mr. Parker lived in the nearby town of Kettering with local host Anthea Corey, though he said finding employment in the town did prove difficult. I was unable to find work as no one wants to hire someone who was only there for less than 6 months, he said. So I spent most of my time exploring Kettering or going to the gym. Mr. Parker said the conditions across the English summer provided a stark contrast to what players experienced back in Australia. The main difference is that the outfields only get watered when it rains, and we had no rain between the end of May until about the middle of August, so every cricket ground was dead grass with hard outfields, he said. Most cricket pitches out there stay very low, so you get used to playing everything on the front foot. And that's an abridged version of cricketers back from England, and concludes our sport for the day.
0: Thanks, Marg. And it will be great to hear some cricket in the future. And now we go to the weather report from, well, according to the Sunraysia Daily. And it does say here it was a minimum of 9 degrees today and a maximum of 19. With a high chance of showers. Well, it has been. Looking out the window here, there's been a sprinkle of rain, and it's raining. It's that funny sparkly rain that we don't really like. But anyway, it makes your hair go curly. And the maximum today of 19. Tomorrow is a maximum of 23 and a minimum of 9, and could be a little bit of rain. Monday, 10 degrees to 23, and Tuesday, 10 to 24, and so on. So 5 to 22 on Wednesday and 6 to 26 on Thursday. And our reading team today, it's been great, just the girls and, of course, Jim looking after us, as he usually does. So we could do this more often, don't you think, Jim?
2: Yes, yes, definitely.
0: So I think so. So Bob and Bill, beware, we're on the prowl. So concluding our reading from today's Sunraysia Daily on behalf of RPH and Radio Network and Hot FM 106.7, we'd like to wish you all good afternoon. Good afternoon from myself, Lynette Rattray, and from Marg, and also from Jim, and enjoy the rest of your weekend. Good afternoon.
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1: 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So when you sign up for the world's greatest shave, one thing's for sure, that's bloody beautiful.
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0: The Mildura Motor Holdings Mildura Show is back in town from Thursday, October 15 until Saturday, October 17. 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

0: What does "That's bloody beautiful" mean? It's showing up. It's stepping up. It's making a difference no matter what. It's shaving for someone you love. It's the joy, the fear, the solidarity. It's a community thing, a mates thing, because every dollar raised helps Aussie families and funds life-saving blood cancer research. So when you sign up for the world's greatest shave, one thing's for sure, that's bloody beautiful.
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0: The Mildura Motor Holdings Mildura Show is back in town from Thursday, October 15 until Saturday, October 17. 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

0: What does "That's bloody beautiful" mean? It's showing up. It's stepping up. It's making a difference no matter what. It's shaving for someone you love. It's the joy, the fear, the solidarity. It's a community thing, a mates thing, because every dollar raised helps Aussie families and funds life-saving blood cancer research. So when you sign up for the world's greatest shave, one thing's for sure, that's bloody beautiful.
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1: The alleged driver of a car that ploughed into a group of Newcastle Knights NRL fans farewelling their team ahead of the grand final has now been charged. The 18-year-old male P-plater will face court over 9 offences, including dangerous and negligent driving, occasioning grievous bodily harm. 7 people remain in hospital, including a 5-year-old girl who's in a critical condition. 3 other people have been discharged. Fans, largely made up of families and children, were lined up on Newcastle Link Road to wave off the Newcastle Knights team bus when the incident happened at about 9:30 yesterday morning. One Nation

0: has launched its campaign for the Victorian state election with a platform centred on a crime and corruption crackdown. The party is promising to boost police resources, slash paperwork, and deal more harshly with repeat offenders. The announcements were listed in the party's 63-page policy outline, but were uncosted. It says it intends paying for promises by cutting Victoria's suburban rail loop and First Nations treaty. Sydney residents are cleaning up after storms ripped through the CBD and surrounding suburbs. Fire and Rescue New South Wales says crews attended dozens of incidents, including damage to buildings. Authorities have asked people to take care in storm-affected areas, particularly around damaged buildings, fallen trees and downed power lines. The alleged attacker who tried to bring down a Fly Dubai flight from Dubai to Israel has been named by the UAE's Prosecutor General. Here's the BBC's Sebastian Usher.
1: We know that he's an Omani national. That's already been established. He's been named as Hammam al-Hammami. And more information also coming out about his background, saying that he had clearly from his internet history, from his history actually as a pilot in Oman, that he had jihadist leanings.
0: Daylight savings has kicked in for some states and territories, with clocks moving forward 1 hour. New South Wales, Victoria, South Australia, Tasmania and the ACT all observe the change. Beginning today, organisers say the Boorowa Irish Woolfest is one of regional New South Wales' most loved country events. Its 28th annual festival is underway, with almost 8,000 people expected to come together for culture, music, storytelling, country hospitality and the iconic running of the sheep through the main street. Hilltops Council event coordinator David Munnelly says it's on track to be another successful year.
2: Some of the challenges that we do have, is the sheep going to run this year, or are they going to be a little bit stubborn and decide not to run? But we've been told they've been heavily in training this year, ready to run. And also just trying to make everything run smoothly and actually try to improve our festival year in, year out.
0: In basketball, Cairns have beaten Melbourne United 107-95 in their NBL clash at Melbourne's John Cain Arena. After falling behind by 12 points in the third quarter, the Taipans swamped United 35-14 in the fourth term. Tasmania Jack Jumpers have moved into second position on the NBL ladder, overturning a 14-point deficit to defeat Brisbane 109-99 after overtime. And Australia's Men's Rugby League Prime Minister's 13 has dominated Papua New Guinea 60-10 in their annual clash in Port Moresby.
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0: it's Sandy Kay here. 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
2: Good morning, I'm David Cameron. The driver of a car that allegedly struck 10 people in the New South Wales Hunter region has been charged. Police say an 18-year-old male will face court over 9 offences, including dangerous and negligent driving, occasioning grievous bodily harm. It's alleged he crashed a car into a crowd waiting to cheer on the Newcastle Knights rugby league team on Newcastle Link Road around 9:30 yesterday morning. A 5-year-old girl remains in a critical but stable condition in hospital. A 67-year-old man is in a serious but stable condition, and 5 others are listed as stable. 3 more have been discharged. Knights Director of Football, Chris James, says the victims are in the players' thoughts.
3: The thoughts of everyone at our club are with those that are impacted by this event, to their families, and also that those are on scene. Respectfully now, this is a matter for New South Wales Police, so at this stage the club can make no further comment.
2: Daylight saving has kicked in for some states and territories today. Clocks have moved forward 1 hour in New South Wales, Victoria, South Australia, Tasmania and the ACT. Tens of thousands of Spaniards have been marching through Madrid and more than 50 other towns and cities. They're demanding action on the country's housing crisis. In Valencia, scuffles broke out as demonstrators used metal barriers to force their way through police lines. Officers fired tear gas and rubber bullets to disperse

0: the crowds. Here's the BBC's Guy Hedgeco.
1: There was a large turnout for this protest in Madrid. Many of those taking part were calling for a general strike and demanding urgent solutions to the crisis, which has seen rentals soar.
2: The rents go higher and higher and higher. Our salaries are not increasing as much as rent is.
3: We are all in our 30s, living with roommates.
1: Parliament's rejection of the government's legislation has fueled the anger of many Spaniards. Parties on the right oppose the initiative, warning it would tip the legal balance against landlords, causing them to take their properties off the rental market.
0: People in Sydney's southwest are being told to be on alert for measles following a confirmed case. A returned traveller from Southeast Asia visited several locations across Campbelltown while unknowingly infectious. New South Wales Health says a full list of exposure locations are on its website. There have been 56 measles cases across New South Wales so far this year. The German president, Frank-Walter Steinmeier, has warned that his country's democracy is being threatened by extremists spreading disinformation. In his speech on German Unity Day, Mr. Steinmeier said his country risked repeating the divisions seen before the Second World War. He blamed disinformation campaigns, as he put it, concocted by Kremlin trolls, German far-right extremists, or even delusional left-wing authoritarian figures.
4: Und deshalb sage ich gegen diejenigen, die uns
5: jetzt... To those who now want to drive a wedge between us once again, we are against new walls in our minds. We are not strangers to one another. We belong together and we will remain together.
0: Translation by the BBC. To sport, and the Sydney Roosters are chasing a rare rugby league double on grand final day with the chance to take the premiership for both the men's and women's competitions. In the NRL, Sydney and the Newcastle Knights will play the season decided tonight in front of more than 80,000 fans. In the NRLW grand final this afternoon, the Roosters take on the Broncos.
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1: An 18-year-old P-plater has been charged with dangerous and negligent driving after he was allegedly behind the wheel of a car that struck 10 people in the New South Wales Hunter region. Crowds had gathered along the route of the Newcastle Knights team bus as they headed to Sydney for today's Rugby League Grand Final. Police say a car crashed into people at Wall's End at around 9:30 yesterday morning. Some of the injured have been discharged, but a 5-year-old girl is in a critical but stable condition in hospital. A 67-year-old man is in a serious but stable condition. The alleged driver was charged and refused bail overnight and will front court today. Meantime, the Newcastle Knights say fans injured in yesterday's incident will be in their minds today as they face the Sydney Roosters in the NRL final. Newcastle have come from wooden spooners last season to qualify for their first grand final in 25 years. Sydney will start favourites, but Knights coach Justin Holbrook says his players won't be overwhelmed.
2: There's only two teams that can be playing in it and we're one of them, so is it overwhelming? Not at all.
1: The head of Tennessee's prison system is resigning days after the failed execution of an American woman on death row. Frank Strada said it was in the best interest of the state that he should stand down while an independent review takes place. On Wednesday, prison officials attempted to administer two separate doses of a lethal injection into Krista Pike, but both failed. The BBC's Sean Dilley says Mr. Strada's history of execution errors in other parts of the US will be a focal point.
3: Frank Strada said he still believes that all the protocols that would be required were followed by the prison system, but he believes stepping aside was the right thing to do. Focus now turns to him because he was involved in corrections in Arizona. So if you kind of picture the United States map, Tennessee sort of down on the East Coast, he was over on the West Coast. There were controversies over the death penalty in Arizona. So that

0: focus will be intense.
1: One Nation has launched its campaign for the Victorian state election with a platform centred on a crime and corruption crackdown. The party is promising to boost police resources, slash paperwork and deal more harshly with repeat offenders. The announcements were listed in the party's 63-page policy outline, but were uncosted. It says it intends paying for promises by cutting Victoria's suburban rail loop and First Nations treaty. Australian scientists are looking to turn synthetic honeybee silk into smart dressings to prevent and combat wound infections. Researchers from the CSIRO and Adelaide University have found that the silk is safe, well tolerated and biodegradable. That opens the door to bioengineer the synthetic silk in the lab. The annual Boorowa Irish Wool Fest is bringing communities together today in celebration of the New South Wales regional town's rich Irish heritage and merino wool industry. Almost 8,000 people are expected to attend. Hilltops Council event coordinator David Munnelly says the event reflects the community's cultural pride.
2: Boorowa Irish Wool Fest brings a lot of locals together. They are very proud of their rich Irish heritage as well as their fine merino wool production that we've got in the area. And this is a really great way to demonstrate to the broader visitors and the local community of what we have to offer in Boorowa.
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1: Cameron. A Newcastle teenager has been charged and will face court this morning after he allegedly crashed his car into a crowd of Newcastle Knights fans farewelling the NRL team yesterday. Police say a car crashed into people at Wall's End at around 9:30 yesterday morning. 10 people were taken to hospital, including a 5-year-old girl who is in a critical but stable condition. 4 of the injured have now been released. An 18-year-old man was charged and refused bail overnight and will face court today. Meantime, police say they were prepared for crowds to line the route the Newcastle team's bus would take on the way to Sydney. The Link Road near the roundabout where the incident occurred has a speed limit of 90. Speaking to the Today Show, Assistant Police Commissioner David Waddell says there was a police presence.
2: Look, the route that the bus took was about 20 kilometres long. We had police stationed right along. There was a police officer on that roundabout. We had done plenty of planning and have done a lot more planning since.
1: People in Sydney's southwest are being told to be on alert for measles following a confirmed case. A returned traveller from Southeast Asia visited several locations across Campbelltown, Concord and Rooty Hill while unknowingly infectious. New South Wales Health says a full list of exposure locations is on its website. There have been 56 measles cases across New South Wales so far this year. Victoria's Gippsland region has felt some small aftershocks following yesterday's magnitude 4.8 earthquake. Geoscience Australia recorded a magnitude 2.7 quake just before 3:30 this morning near Leon Gatha, southeast of Melbourne. Another small aftershock was felt in the same area at around midday yesterday. A spokesperson for the Houthi movement in Yemen says they carried out an airstrike which apparently hit an oil facility in Saudi Arabia. The Houthis said they'd come under Saudi attack with explosions reported across the Yemeni capital. Here's the BBC's Paul Moss.
3: This would always have been a tempting target. The Aramco oil company is mostly owned by the Saudi state, so it would represent both a strategic and symbolic success if the Houthis have indeed managed to hit one of Aramco's facilities with missiles and drones. Smoke and flames were reported to be billowing from the site, which sits near Saudi Arabia's capital, Riyadh. But the Houthis also said the capital of Yemen, which they control, was itself struck. Witnesses describe seeing aircraft firing missiles into the city. Saudi Arabia hasn't yet commented.
1: The German president, Frank-Walter Steinmeier, has warned that his country's democracy is being threatened by extremists spreading disinformation. He blamed campaigns, as he put it, concocted by Kremlin trolls. German far-right extremists.

0: extremists or even delusional left-wing authoritarian figures.
1: Und deshalb sage ich gegen diejenigen, die uns jetzt...
2: To those who now want to drive a wedge between us once again, we are against new walls in our minds. We are not strangers to one another. We belong together and we will remain together.
0: Translation by the BBC. To sport, and the Sydney Roosters are chasing a rare rugby league double on grand final day with the chance to take the premiership for both the men's and women's competitions. In the NRL, Sydney and the Newcastle Knights will play the season decider tonight in front of more than 80,000 fans at Accor Stadium. In the NRLW grand final this afternoon, the Roosters take on the Broncos.
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0: day and welcome to the show. Without further ado, I really want to introduce you to my special guest this week. I know you've heard his extraordinary guitar playing thousands of times on groundbreaking multi-platinum albums by Steely Dan, which was a band he co-founded, as well as with the Doobie Brothers. There have also been countless smash hit songs and albums he's performed on as a first call studio musician. But the one place you haven't heard the world-renowned guitarist Jeff Skunk Baxter to date is on an album all his own. Well, that's changed now, as you're about to hear. Strap yourself in, because there's a whole lot to learn about this incredible musician, from the many heavyweight legends he's worked with to the latest in missile defense systems that he's invented. Please forgive my voice during this interview. I was suffering from a good dose of flu. Welcome to A Breath of Fresh Air, Jeff Skunk Baxter.
1: Thank you, dear.
0: Really appreciate your time. Congratulations on your first solo album. It's called Speed of Heat, and it's taken you a considerable time to finally do your own, hasn't it?
1: Yeah, it seems like it's been quite a while, but I mean, what was in no hurry?
0: You've been doing so many awesome things. Are you happy to walk us through your career?
1: Gee.
0: A potted version of your career. Did you start out wanting to be a musician?
1: Well, I started asking my mom for piano lessons when I was five. And she was right there, said, absolutely. She was she played piano as well.
0: Right.
1: And she got me a teacher right away. She actually started me off like we all did when we were kids on the John Thompson book one and, you know, all of that stuff, and then got me a teacher. And I don't know if I wanted to be a musician, but I certainly wanted to be musical, I guess is the right way to put it.
0: But as you grew older and through your teen years, you developed a whole lot of other interests as well. It wasn't your sole focus, was it?
1: Oh, no. No. And then when I was 9 years old is when I started playing guitar. And that was really a huge moment in my life to realize that, oh, man. My parents gave me a guitar for Christmas when I was nine, and I wanted a bicycle. It just pissed me off. So I hung it on the wall, and my buddy downstairs, I grew up in Mexico City. So in the apartment downstairs, he started taking guitar lessons and said, if I teach you some chords, can I, you know, I need somebody to play with. And so I pulled the thing off the wall, tuned it up, and started to get into it and realized I like this a lot.
0: What do you think it was about it that you enjoyed so much?
1: I think it was the intimacy. And later on, when I had a conversation with Andres Segovia about that, there's something about the intimacy of the instrument up against your body. It even resonates with your heartbeat. And your body resonates from the frequencies and the vibration of the instrument right up against you. There's something very personal about it, very intimate.
0: That only really belongs to a guitar. No other instrument has that, does it?
1: Not really. Even the violin, maybe the cello, maybe viola. But I think the guitar, you don't tuck the viola in or the cello. You definitely tuck the guitar in.

0: was Ultimate Spinach the first group that you joined?
1: No, I was playing with a band called the Holy Motor Rounders, which were just a bunch of crazy guys. Some of the members from the original band, the Fugs. It was just way too nuts and way too much fun. I mean, you got to admit, you're in a band where some of your big hits are songs like Dirty Old Man and Boobs a Lot, you know, which were big college jukebox hits. It was a folk rock. It's hard to describe.

0: I know that you refused to tell anybody where you got the nickname Skunk from, and I was hoping that maybe you'd just share that between you and me.
1: It'll be in my book.
0: Oh, we're going to hold for that. Can't even give us a little hint about what we can expect?
1: Well, it'll be a compilation of a number of things that I've done, both in the music business and in other facets of my life.
0: Do we have a title yet?
1: I have a working title, yeah, but I promise that
0: you won't share that either.
1: I would keep that either.
0: Jeff Baxter, you are full of secrets.
1: I know how to keep a secret.
0: Oh, that's a shame. I don't. If you twist my arm long enough, you'll find out anything.
1: Okay.
2: So no luck finding out where he got the nickname Skunk, and no luck discovering the name of his forthcoming book. I'm really not doing very well, am I? Lucky Skunk Baxter is happy to chat about his musical collaborations.
1: I was playing bass for Tim Buckley for a while.
0: What was Tim like?
1: Tim was an amazing human being in that he had a lot of demons, but I put him kind of in the same category as Tim Rose and people like that who had a lot of demons. But as they say, kill my demon, kill my muse, he figured out a way to channel much of that into a creative arena. And there were times when the depth of that man musically was just beyond words. And he was a decent guy, he was a great guy.

0: did you start with Steely Dan?
1: I was working in a studio, a place called Intermedia Sound in Boston. I can't say that I was the house guitar player, but there were a number of different bands that came in and somebody always needed something. So I hung around there a lot and had done a bunch of studio work. I was going back and forth, living in Boston and traveling to New York to do session work down there. And one of the bands that was recording in Intermediate Sound was a band called The Bead Game. John Sheldon, great guitar player. Yeah, wonderful guitar player. They were being produced by another gentleman named Gary Katz, who eventually became the producer for Steely Dan. So Gary had heard my playing on, I guess he'd stuck his head in to a session or something that I was playing. And he said, listen, I'm producing an artist named Linda Hoover, whose album finally came out a few months ago, I guess.

0: there's these two songwriters, I'm Donald Fagen and Walter Becker, who are writing much of the material for it. Would you come down to New York and work on the record? I said, sure, you know, book the time. I'll be down there. Let's do it. And it was a very interesting time. Interesting, good. At the end of the project, both Walter Becker and Donald Fagen said, well, this is incredible music. And they said, well, we've never really heard anybody play what you play on it. So we formed this sort of loose, you know, amalgamation of, you know, sort of agreement that whoever passed go first would call everybody else. So Becker and Fagen went to Los Angeles and got a publishing deal with ABC Dunhill Records with Gary Katz there as a house producer. And that was it. That was the camel's nose under the tent.
1: And that first album then was Can't Buy a Thrill.
0: That's correct.

0: what an album that was. You were a kind of match made in heaven, I think, weren't you? Because it was incredible songwriting and you brought this kind of jazzy, pop, sophisticated feel to it. And the combination was just magic.
1: And Denny Diaz, a wonderful guitar player. You know, I think we were a dichotomy made in heaven. And the drummer was the original drummer for the Beat Game, Jimmy Hotter. When they asked me, who do you know a great drummer? I said, oh, yeah. And Gary was familiar with them as well.
0: Did you ever expect that they'd become as successful as they did?
1: We were just kids. I mean, you never know anything.
0: Yeah.
1: You just go do it. Take your best shot. And I have to admit, you know, driving down the Sunset Strip, listening to Do It Again on the radio, I thought, hey, okay. All right. Maybe here.

0: It Again was very interesting to me because it's one of those songs where I think timing is everything. If we had released that a year before or a year after, it was like minute by minute. If we'd released that song a year before or a year after, nobody would have cared. So I'm not quite sure. I guess it's all about the stars aligning in whatever way they do to permit the entrance of something new into the universe.
1: And then, of course, the next one that you did for them was in 1974 was Pretzel Logic.
2: Well, the next one was Countdown to Ecstasy, was the second record, which I think was an amazing record. I think that was a very, very Steely Dan record. It was a song called Razor Boy, which I think is kind of sums up what Steely Dan was as a band.
1: How would you define their sound?
2: It's pretty eclectic in a sense that we were all versed, you know, myself as a studio musician, a lot of guys, you know, everybody's a great player. Jimmy had also done a number of sessions as a session player. Walter and Donald had both played with other bands, Jay and the Americans, other bands. So they were familiar and comfortable with working with other players. The lyrics I thought were brilliant, and the songwriting was fresh, I think is the word for it, and was an amalgamation of a number of different genres.

0: was a very different sound, wasn't it? It was the first time we'd ever heard this. It didn't fit into any one genre in particular.
1: No. And I think the sound, when you talk about the actual generation of coherent oscillations of some kind, had a lot to do with Roger Nichols, the engineer. And to this day, there are a number of people who do both live sound and tuning monitors in studios that use Steely Dan as a reference, because the recording was just impeccable.
0: It was a great sound, wasn't it? And did you know the band's name was taken from a sex toy? Donald Fagen and Walter Becker named the group after a revolutionary steam-powered dildo that had been mentioned in the William S. Burroughs novel Naked Lunch. Stick around as Jeff Skunk Baxter tells us about his time with the Doobie Brothers.
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7: It's a beautiful day.
0: Thanks for being here. As we're discovering, Skunk Baxter has had a long and very successful career in the music business. From his first group in Mexico to working in guitar stores in Manhattan to being a member of bands like Steely Dan and the Doobie Brothers, Skunk is recognised everywhere as a prolific guitarist. Today he continues to be active as a performer, commentator, composer, producer and highly sought after session musician.
8: How important is the chemistry? Do you have to get on really well together? You have to second guess one another?
1: It really depends. I've done a number of recording sessions where it's just, here's the chart, play it. Okay, well, we're all getting the click and we all live in this world. And for the most part, the folks who are the sort of studio crowd, studio guys, know each other. We've done a number of sessions together, both men and women. So everybody's familiar with each other on some level. And it can vary. Again, sometimes it's, here's the chart. We've got 56 musicians on the session, 40 string players, 2 harp players, a timpani, et cetera, maybe we're doing a movie soundtrack, 4 guitar players, 2 bass players,
8: wow.
1: 3 keyboard team. Players. And so the function is really to play the chart and to try to accomplish and execute what the producer wants. And of course you have respect for your players and you keep one ear open. Then there are some times where it's completely the opposite. When Giorgio Moroder asked me to work on the first Donna Summer record, he wanted to bring Donna into a rock genre. Yes, it was disco, but Giorgio wanted her to cross over. So that's why he called me. And then I said, what do you want me to do? I said, I want you to do what you do. Okay, roll tape. Let's go.
8: And you took her there.
1: Was the first one was Hot Stuff. I played the solo on that.

you want to be a successful studio musician, you have to learn to listen. And you also, there is an etiquette amongst players that develops where you give space to other players. It's always interesting when sometimes you go in and, you know, young players or folks that have never had much experience in the studio, all they do is they just want to play and play and play and play more and more and more and more. And you sort of sit back and you go, okay, that's what you want to do. Sooner or later, you'll wear yourself out, and then we'll get down to business. So to me, it's a question of etiquette and a question of understanding that everyone has something to offer. Since I've been working and still do work for Roland on designing musical instruments and interfaces, I had a prototype guitar synthesizer that I brought into the studio because Harold Faltermeyer and Jürgen Kopfers, the engineer, were all gearheads. So I thought, you guys are going to love this. And as soon as I plugged it in, Jürgen said, we're going to use that. And I said, okay. So now I want you to play a solo on Bad Girls. So the solo on Bad Girls is, I think, the first guitar synthesizer solo on any record. So sometimes, you know, depends.

0: Larry Katz, the engine, you know, the producer for Steely Dan, called me one day, said, hey, Skunk, producing this female artist, I'm almost finished, but I need you to come in. Bring everything you got. You know, so that means call your cards company. It's 20 guitars, you know, 5 different amplifiers, all kinds. Just bring everything.
1: Really?
0: Okay. So I'm sitting there as Gary says, okay, I'm going to play the record for you. I want you to listen to it, and I want you to tell me what it needs. I said, okay. So I listened to the whole record, and I turned to Gary. I said, doesn't need anything. It's just fine. And he said to me, and he said, Skunk, that's why I pay you triple scale. So sometimes it's what you don't play.
1: Less is more.
0: Absolutely.
1: Is it true, Skunk, that you coached Walter Becker until he could handle the guitar properly himself?
0: No. I don't know where that came from. I mean, Walter was a pretty decent player. I mean, he played bass in Steely Dan because that was kind of the open chair. Certainly, I would sit down with him sometimes and, you know, show him some stuff. But I don't think coaching him is an interesting concept.

0: was after Pretzelogic in 74 that you moved across to join the Doobie Brothers. Why leave Steely Dan?
1: Well, I was actually in three bands at the same time. Steely Dan, the Doobie Brothers, and Linda Ronstadt. I was playing pedal steel for Linda. I was still in Steely Dan. And because Steely Dan was opening a number of shows for the Doobie Brothers, as we progressed, the Doobie Brothers asked me to sit in with the band. Okay, sure. Well, I like to play guitar, whatever you want. So it started out with a couple of songs, then three songs, then five songs, then half the show. And finally, they said, would you come out and tour with us? So I was actually at a concert in Nebworth in Britain with the Doobie Brothers when I had the conversations with the guys in Steely Dan that didn't just want to tour anymore. And I liked touring. I really enjoyed it. So I, hung up the phone. I said, well, I guess that's kind of it for me and Steely Dan. And the Doobie said, well, now you're in the Doobie Brothers. You

0: must have been an incredibly hectic period for you, running between all three of them.
1: No, I loved it. Plus sessions. I mean, all I want to do is play the guitar.
0: Yeah, right. And you talk about sessions. You were working with the likes of Dolly Parton and Barbara Streisand, Rod Stewart, Bryan Adams, Ringo, Carly Simon, Joni Mitchell, a whole host of them. You were really very highly sought after, weren't you? Actually, I shouldn't say because you are still highly sought after.
1: Well, you're very
0: kind. Always been highly sought after.
1: Yeah, I don't want to let my ego get in the way, but I guess what I have to offer is helpful to other people who want help in ultimately creating, producing, and delivering their vision on music.
2: Jeff left the Doobie Brothers in early 1979 after spending 5 years in the band.
3: It gets to a point, as a change agent, which I think I am, you have to know when it's time to go and do something else. And after I brought Michael McDonald into the band and radically changed the band, kind of like what happened with Fleetwood Mac, there comes a time when, from a creative standpoint, it's time. And so I was also starting to really get into producing records. And it's hard to produce something when you're out on the road. You only have so many hours in a day.

0: it about you that makes you so good? Is it that calculating maths type mind that you've got that goes so well with music?
1: I think that's part of it, because mathematics and music are joined at the hip. Every physicist I ever worked with, including Dr. Edward Teller, the man who invented the hydrogen bomb, concert pianist. Albert Einstein was a concert violinist. Mike Campbell, I worked with him at Lawrence Livermore, and who ended up taking over the physics department at the University of Rochester, guitar player. Brian May, who got his master's in astrophysics.

0: The connection is visceral. And I think by growing up in Mexico and having been exposed to so many different kinds of music, much of which was through my parents' record collection, very varied and eclectic musical library, gave me a good, strong fundamental in terms of being able to play just about anything.
1: And do you still have such a wide-ranging taste?
0: Oh, yeah. One minute I'm going to listen to Kibash with India Lucia, and the next minute I'm going to be listening to Peggy Lee do a Fever. And then when I go to the dentist, I always listen to Beethoven's Sixth Symphony.
1: That puts you to ease,
0: I love Beethoven. Oh, yeah. One time I was actually in the dentist chair, and I had the headphones on, and I was just in the place. And all of a sudden, they're ripping all the stuff off my face and going, are you okay? Yeah. I said, well, are you in pain? No. I said, well, there's, you know, tears running down your eyes. I said, listen, I'm in the second movement of Beethoven's Sixth Symphony. Damn it.
1: And they disturbed you.
0: You know?

0: I love classical music, and classical music is the basis for a lot of what I do.
1: But yet you made your living out of pop and rock music. You didn't actually turn towards classical.
0: Well, yes and no. I mean, there are times in the studio when people would like something. I mean, I remember it was a song that we did, I Cheat the Hangman, with the Doobie Brothers. And at the end of it, I thought I would wrap it up with a very short classical piece that I wrote. And I think I tried to synthesize and distill as much of the classical guitar that I knew into something that was definitely of the classical genre, no doubt about it.
1: So you're always experimenting and inventing. You've been doing that all along.
0: Well, I'm a gearhead in a sense, you know, a person who loves technology, whether it's designing radar systems or electric guitars. I had a lot to do with the guitar synthesizer and have always had a technology headspace.
2: Not bad, really, for a 74-year-old, is it? It was Skunk's general interest in technology that also led him into production, most notably helming several albums for the Scottish hard rockers Nazareth. This one, Fallen Angel, from the album Malice in Wonderland.

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7: Welcome back. We've been learning a great deal about the multi-talented Jeff Skunk Baxter.
8: I believe you developed an interest in military hardware and weapons systems also, which led you to being hired in 2001 by the Bush administration as a defense analyst.
9: Wrote a paper on how to convert a Navy carrier battle group and surface battle group anti-air defense system, how to convert it to do theater missile defense. Gave it to a congressman buddy that I was working with, helping him with counterterrorism, because I was with LAPD at the time. And he gave it to the vice chairman of the Armed Services Committee, who then called him back and said, what is this guy with Lockheed or something? No, he's a guitar player for the Doobie Brothers. So I got a call saying, would you accept the position on the Armed Services Committee consulting on missile defense? Okay. And that just led to more and more and more involvement with the Department of Defense.
8: How does that sit with music?
9: As I explained to some of my colleagues, a radar is just an electric guitar on steroids. If you understand the physics of it, what's the difference?
8: What was it like working for government like that?
9: Well, and I'm not going to get into much detail, but
8: no,
9: I love my country.
8: Because you can keep a good secret.
9: Yes, ma'am. Having toured the Soviet Union, where freedom is less than a given, music depends on freedom to thrive. You know, jazz was outlawed in Russia and the Soviet Union for years. You could be punished for playing jazz because jazz represented improvisation, which is based on freedom of thought. Well, I can't have that. So to grow up and to be a citizen of a country that believes that freedom is the most important tenet not only makes me happy, and I am blessed to be and still be a part of that, but there comes a time when you have to step up. I mean, it's worth fighting for.
8: Do you still work with government today?
9: Yes.

0: Baxter, you've just released Speed of Heat, your very first solo album. Tell me a little bit about that album.
1: Well, it's my musical partner on this project, a gentleman named CJ Vanston, who I met doing sessions, jingles in Chicago. We have been doing sessions for about a week when one of the top jingle producers came in, and he was pretty baked, 7 a.m. And he said, okay, you guys ready? I went, yeah, sure, what's up? So he handed out the music. I looked at the sheet of paper and it said Hyatt. So I guess it was for Hyatt Hotels. It had a key signature and a time signature and 64 bars with no music. So Bobby says, okay, you guys ready? And you know, being the studio rats that we are, you never say no. So I said, sure, absolutely. And I'd met CJ at the beginning of the session. I looked at him, he went, yeah, okay, roll tape. So we improvised and we wrote the jingle on the fly. And after it was over, I said, you know, this is an incredible phenomenon that you and I can write music together just on the fly. And I said, if I ever do a solo project, I would love to do it with you. So when CJ moved to Los Angeles, we would take some time out of our schedules and record. It was just kind of a labor of love when we had the time. And then after about 3 years, we realized that we had a lot of material. Maybe we should finish this up. And so he's an aviation buff. I spend a lot of time working with aircraft, mostly military. And so the working title of the project was Speed of Heat, which is the aerodynamic phenomena that happens when a body moves through the atmosphere close to Mach 1, speed of sound. So that was the working title. So the president of the record company said, I love the title of the record. I said, what's the title of the record? Speed of Heat. Okay. Do you know what that is? He says, no, but that's great. I said, okay. So when I designed the album cover, you'll notice that there are a number of equations on the cover. So about 4 months ago, I got a call from one of my colleagues at Northrop Grumman Corporation. He said, Skunk. I said, yeah, Jay. He says, I know what those equations are on the cover of your record. So he says, those are oblong pressure waves. So I said, yep, you got it. So it's kind of was kind of fun to be able to combine everything, have a little bit of something, you know, not playing the record backwards or anything, but have a little bit of something, have some fun.

0: Walk us through your favourite tracks. Is there one in particular?
1: Wow. That's like, what's my favourite child?
0: How many have you got, children?
1: Two.
0: You mustn't have been there very much if you're always travelling around.
1: No, but we have a wonderful relationship. It just doesn't get any better. And my son, Fender, is on the road with us. Mom named him Fender. So. And my daughter works for government as well.
0: Very
1: and we wanted to say Acorn Doesn't Fall Far From the Tree.
0: Yeah.
1: But
0: the album.
1: I guess the whole concept of doing this record, I love them all because I actually like what I played. I mean, I've done so many records. I mean, I'm not trying to sound disingenuous. I'm just saying I've done so many records. And I can't say as I go back and listen to much of what I've done before. A couple of things on the Brooklyn Dreams album was pretty fun.

0: particularly like my place in the sun, where Michael McDonald joins you. Of course, your Doobie Brothers bandmate. And you've got a few guest vocalists helping you out, don't you?
1: Yes. Yes. It was going to be an instrumental album. I just wanted to play like Apache and have some fun. And then I ran into Mike when I was doing a charity event up in Santa Barbara. And Mike asked me what I was doing. And I said, well, I'm doing this solo project. He says, well, if you'd like me to do something on it, I'd love to. I said, are you kidding? That'd be fantastic. And so here's the deal. Come down to L.A., write with my partner, CJ, the three of us, and let's do something that you've never done. And as we say, out of your wheelhouse, something that is not what you would be known for. If you're okay with that, let's take a shot. And Place in the Sun is very different than anything Michael has ever done before.

Same with Johnny Lang. Very different than something that he's ever done before. So that was the idea. Let's explore. Now, favorite song, hard to say. One thing I do love is the song The Rose. Many, many, many years ago, when I was on the board of advisors for Guitar Player Magazine, they had put together a 25th anniversary celebration. And they said, we would like you to play something because we want to show a series of photographs of our colleagues who have passed on. So I don't know, one day, I guess I was listening to the radio and I heard The Rose. I said, what a beautiful melody. So I said, okay, I'm going to do this on pedal steel. So I went out, they started, the lights went down, they started showing the photograph. And I started an a cappella version of The Rose on pedal steel. And I had just gotten to the end of the first verse when Adrian Belew came out and plugged in. And I love Adrian, he's one of my favorite people. And so next thing I know, by the end of the second verse, we have a whole rhythm section. And at the end of it, I thought, wait a minute, I'm gonna file this away. You know, so when it came time to look for material for the record, I said, I'm gonna do that. I love the voice of the pedal steel. I don't think anybody has ever done an a cappella performance of pedal steel. I've never heard it. That's special for me, that song.

0: 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And I love the reimagined Do It Again from Steely Dan.
1: Pretty sleazy, slimy, greasy. 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
1: I hope to get back to Oz. 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I love that place. I even had residency status there for many years. Played a lot with Jimmy Barnes and the Party Boys.

0: have a strong tie with Australia.
1: Thank you so much for your time today, Jeff Skunk Baxter. I'm still intrigued to know how you got that nickname. Not even a little.
0: One of these days, and as we say in the Navy, bravo.

0: come up with an article in the now defunct rock magazine Cream. The magazine reports that Jeff earned his moniker while relieving himself outside a recording studio. Apparently, he'd been mistakenly locked out of the session and was outside just minding his own business and doing his business when someone inside opened a door, stepping into his line of fire. The guy cried out, "You skunk!" and a nickname was born. I'm not sure if this is actually fable or fact. I guess we're going to have to just wait for Skunk's book to come out to finally put the record straight. Thanks for being here with me today. I hope you've enjoyed learning a little bit more about Jeff Skunk Baxter. And don't forget, if you'd like to request a guest, you know what you have to do. Just send me a message through the website, abreathoffreshair.com.au. Take care of yourself, won't you, until we meet again, same time next week. Bye now. 'Cause it's a beautiful
1: day. 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

0: latest news on the hour.
1: David Cameron. A Newcastle teenager has been charged and will face court this morning after he allegedly crashed his car into a crowd of Newcastle Knights fans farewelling the NRL team yesterday. Police say a car crashed into people at Wall's End at around 9:30 yesterday morning. 10 people were taken to hospital, including a 5-year-old girl who is in a critical but stable condition. 4 of the injured have now been released. An 18-year-old man was charged and refused bail overnight and will face court today. Meantime, police say they were prepared for crowds to line the route the Newcastle team's bus would take on the way to Sydney. The Link Road near the roundabout where the incident occurred has a speed limit of 90. Speaking to the Today Show, Assistant Police Commissioner David Waddell says there was a police presence.
2: Look, the route that the bus took was about 20 kilometres long. We had police stationed right along. There was a police officer on that roundabout. We had done plenty of planning and have done a lot more planning since.
1: People in Sydney's southwest are being told to be on alert for measles following a confirmed case. A returned traveller from Southeast Asia visited several locations across Campbelltown, Concord and Rooty Hill while unknowingly infectious. New South Wales Health says a full list of exposure locations is on its website. There have been 56 measles cases across New South Wales so far this year. Victoria's Gippsland region has felt some small aftershocks following yesterday's magnitude 4.8 earthquake. Geoscience Australia recorded a magnitude 2.7 quake just before 3:30 this morning near Leon Gatha, southeast of Melbourne. Another small aftershock was felt in the same area at around midday yesterday. A spokesperson for the Houthi movement in Yemen says they carried out an airstrike which apparently hit an oil facility in Saudi Arabia. The Houthis said they'd come under Saudi attack with explosions reported across the Yemeni capital. Here's the BBC's Paul Moss.
3: This would always have been a tempting target. The Aramco oil company is mostly owned by the Saudi state, so it would represent both a strategic and symbolic success if the Houthis have indeed managed to hit one of Aramco's facilities with missiles and drones. Smoke and flames were reported to be billowing from the site, which sits near Saudi Arabia's capital, Riyadh. But the Houthis also said the capital of Yemen, which they control, was itself struck. Witnesses describe seeing aircraft firing missiles into the city. Saudi Arabia hasn't yet commented.
1: The German president, Frank-Walter Steinmeier, has warned that his country's democracy is being threatened by extremists spreading disinformation. He blamed campaigns, as he put it, concocted by Kremlin trolls, German far-right extremists or even delusional left-wing authoritarian figures.
4: Und deshalb sage ich gegen diejenigen, die uns jetzt...
5: To those who now want to drive a wedge between us once again, we are against new walls in our minds. We are not strangers to one another. We belong together and we will remain together.
1: Translation by the BBC. To sport, and the Sydney Roosters are chasing a rare rugby league double on grand final day with the chance to take the premiership for both the men's and women's competitions. In the NRL, Sydney and the Newcastle Knights will play the season decider tonight in front of more than 80,000 fans at Accor Stadium. In the NRLW grand final this afternoon, the Roosters take on the Broncos.

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5: Thanks for joining me for another episode of Blues, Roots and Boots, a show that aims to bring you what is new and what is not so new from those who are known and not so known from Australia and the world in the fields of blues, roots and country music. 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

This week, we opened with a new one from Mornington Peninsula Blues Soul Outfit, CJ Comerford and the Supertones, and it's called Feel the Bite. This is a single release and follows on from their last album, a live set called Live at Kew Courthouse. What I love about this band is that they not only have a passion for the 70s soul and blues sounds they create, they also write darn good songs. Hi and welcome, and thanks for joining me on the heart journey that is Blues Roots and Boots. Also this week we hear from 8-Ball Aiken, Max McNown, Hayley Jensen, Piper Butcher, Darren Jack, Jenny Grouse, Claire Perrott, Lewis Love and James Keith. Piper Butcher from the Hunter Valley area of New South Wales has made a number of appearances on this program over the past 6 years. Her ability to write and articulate her messages is exceptional for one still young. I'm not sure of her age, but I think it's around 22, as I've been playing her music since she was 16, which is about 5 or 6 years ago now. She impressed then, and she's only grown more impressive since, being likened to artists like Kacey Musgrave and Sheryl Crow. This is the latest from Piper Butcher, so let's check out Never Know You Again.

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And that was the latest from Jack Billman, whose home is in the southern cooler climate area between the South Coast and Snowy Mountains. He blends folk, blues, country and Americana, and with all of that influence present in this gritty-sounding track titled Move the Mountains. To date, Billman has achieved several million streams of his music and has released five albums. Move the Mountains is the title track of his latest set. Blues, soul, roots, rock are the playground areas of our next artist, Jenny Grouse. She's just released her debut album in the US and is already being called a compelling new voice in American roots music. From her debut solo set, Music House, we're going to take a listen to Burning For You.

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Recently, I was sent 5 brand new album releases from independent American artists. And in the same week, a copy of Darren Jack's new album, V8 Blues Trio, turned up in my inbox. Jack's album blew them all away, bar one. But then again, he's been blowing away Australian audiences for over a decade now and has won a number of awards along the way. He's passionate about keeping the blues alive, and this will be of no surprise to those who've been following his career. But let's hope the album's launch, which occurs officially in October, will swing more ears and hearts his way and the way of the blues. We just heard Meanest Woman Blues from Darren Jack. Firstborn Daughter is the latest from Max McNown, who reputedly only learned guitar on moving to California from Oregon in 2022. He released his first single in 2023, charted with his EP release in 2023, and then released his first album, Wandering, in 2024. So a lot has happened in a relatively short period of time for the young American country music artist. He's just released his 3rd album, Leave on a Light. This is Firstborn Daughter from Max McNown.

The second series of Australian Idol helped elevate Hayley Jensen to prominence. That was back in 2024. That was back in 2002. And then since then, she's released 5 albums and 34 singles, toured internationally and throughout Australia, has achieved several million streams of her music, and won a number of independent music awards, as well as being nominated on numerous occasions for a Golden Guitar. Everything All Works Out is her latest, and it's up next from Hayley Jensen. If you want to know something about marketing yourself in music, then look no further than our next artist, 8 Paul Aiken. This is a man who seems to well understand the importance of top-of-mind awareness, and his consistent use of social media, regular music releases, regular performing, and image, which in this case is bandana, flaming red hair, and incendiary slide playing, is all part of that. His latest single release is Mountainside from 8 Paul Aiken.

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It's over to Perth for our last artist, Claire Perrott. She's an indie folk singer-songwriter with a bit of Joni Mitchell about her. The song we just heard from Claire Perrott is called How Can I Tell You and is her third single release. She recently picked up Emerging Artist of the Year award at the Nanup Music Festival and also recently performed at the Woodford Folk Festival and National Folk Festival. Last year, the Zac Brown Band had a sold-out tour of Australia, and supporting them on that tour is the young man up next. He was only 19 when he was given this massive opportunity. He'd achieved over 400,000 streams of his first single release, received critical acclaim for his debut album, Lovesick, and with his new single will likely cement his rising star status. This is Man on the Moon, and it's coming up next from Lewis Love.

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Ota is not an artist that rushes out his music. It's been 10 years since the singer-songwriter-producer's last album, but it's worth the wait. Iota is also an award-winning actor and stage performer and has won 4 Helpman Awards in that aspect of his artistic life. The track we just listened to from Iota is Why Fly and is from his new album, Hours Disappear. A bit of country pop from James Keith from the original city of Orange on the other side of the Blue Mountains is what we're going to go home to this week. It's a feel-good song about the simple but most important things in life that we can often just take for granted. We live in a highly connected world, which ironically has many of us feeling more disconnected than ever. And add to that the constant messages of doom and gloom that fuels the media, and it all results in us forgetting who and what we're here for. It's refreshing to hear someone take us gently by the hand and give us a dose of hope. Here is James Keith with Living This Life. And until next time, don't forget to make a great day.